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0: And in golf at the Scottish Open, Rory McIlroy is at 5 under and has a share of the lead with 4 others after first round play. Back to you guys.
1: Thank you.
2: Great, welcome. Thank you.
1: Alex, I'm reconsidering buying this boneless couch.
3: Well, what did you hear? Why?
1: Because the couch is cheap itself, but then I got to buy some blue pills to go with it to sit on it.
4: I got some for you, Rob, if you need it. That's...
1: okay, what you got? Hey, look. You got blue pills, Rob G? What are you talking
3: about? He does have them. He actually, what's going on? Rob you G, why are you turning?
4: I stay plugged in.
3: Nah, why are you turning into a pharmacy? What's going on over there?
4: Me, Vito, we got the market cornered.
1: Why are you going to put Vito out there like that?
4: Because Vito runs a pharmacy. You know that.
1: I know that.
3: But I need to know.
4: I don't sell mine through a legitimate business. That's
3: I need to know why you all of a sudden are street pharmacists.
1: You got some too.
5: I got what you, oh no, we stay strong over here. Okay. We're the 24-year-old Latina. We're good over here.
3: Yo, what's the
5: do I need help? Okay.
3: Is she a sister? Because you can't be with her. She has a brother. You can't be with her.
5: Now that's funny.
1: He's not covering her. He's not doing her games. That's why her brother
3: would have been on People Magazine if they got married. Y'all have been loving it.
1: Please,
3: Bree,
1: no,
3: drink
1: not.
3: Your soup. Eat your soup, Bree. I'm so done with y'all. Hold on. I'm about to say something to you. Rob G, yeah, the street pharmacy. I don't know what's going on with you. You keep offering me stuff.
4: Bro, I have an entire, whatever, crisper in the fridge, right?
3: Yeah.
4: Full of that Wegovy.
1: It was supposed to be lettuce in there, right?
4: Nah.
3: Do me a favor. Find out what, like, just 3 shots would do. Can you ask your doc? Because I ain't going to lie. If you just give me 3, I don't want to be on it.
1: So if I did that with my eating
3: it.
1: Habits, right, and I've lost all this weight, 35, 6
4: you'd be
1: pounds.
4: So skinny.
1: No, I probably would be, like, right, 110 by now.
3: what in the freeway out? You need a 110 freeway?
4: You could be the tallest jockey in the Kentucky Derby, bro.
3: Yeah, you have to relax, bro. 110, for real, I'd be, people would be all
1: now?
3: On my phone, like, yo, is he okay? Like, everybody be asking me, like, is Rob okay? Do we need to donate? Do we need to GoFundMe?
1: Oh, wow.
3: I'm like, no, he don't need to GoFundMe for that. He needs it for his boneless couch.
1: I'm going to get the boneless couch.
3: Baby, I thought you said the wings was boneless, not the couch.
5: No, those are chicken nuggets, baby.
1: It's just inexpensive. I want to try it. Anybody?
3: Let me see the picture. I put it up again. I didn't really get a look at it because we were doing
1: anybody have the boneless couch? Anybody?
5: I've call never it heard of it. Boneless couch.
3: Hey, Bree, I've heard of
1: Bree,
3: the bed.
1: Have you been on a boneless couch? I don't.
3: I've heard of the mattress. It comes in rolled up like a big blunt, and then you just and then it just, you know, you split the blunt, Alex, and then it just and it pops up.
5: Why are you trying to make a blunt reference right now? Stop it.
3: I'm just saying, it comes in rolled up tight. You split it open.
5: Couple backwards. I know what you mean.
3: And then, like, the guts just pop.
5: Pop right out.
3: I'm just saying.
5: Flying everywhere.
3: Bree, stop making those faces. Bree's faces are the best.
5: They're incredible.
1: I'm looking for the picture of the boneless couch. Like, you've seen the commercial.
5: Don't do it on a work computer. Not a work computer, please.
1: No. Is that right? No.
5: Yeah, I don't know what you'll find. Boneless couch is crazy.
3: That sounds crazy.
1: It does.
5: I don't know, man.
1: I've never sat on one. I'm trying to figure it out.
5: Oh, God, Rob.
3: So you never sat on one. The first thing you want to do is order it.
1: What?
3: At least pull up on Art Van. You're the only person who got that reference.
1: Yes, but it's cheap, though. That's why I need that.
3: But you don't need cheap, Rob.
1: No, I
5: Rob,
1: do.
5: You make too much
3: you
5: money to be cheap,
3: way too much
5: dude.
3: Money.
1: I don't need to spend a lot of money on it because I'm not really...
5: You sleep.
3: He doesn't have visitors.
5: But sleeping is important.
1: This is for my apartment in New York that I'm not there that much. I'm just
3: okay,
1: saying.
3: That does...
1: Why would I go spend a lot of money on a couch for what?
3: Nah, because when you do pull up and you at a great steakhouse in New York and she's like, you know, we've been going back and forth all this time. I want to just... What did y'all used to say in 1962? A nightcap?
1: Yeah.
3: Rob G... She wants to go for a nightcap, you know, and then you're going to have to bust out the boneless couch. She's not going to really be ready. They didn't have that in the 60s. She's not going to be ready for that.
1: Man.
3: But I do want to see a picture.
1: I've never sat on one.
3: You got to relax, Alex.
5: What? Boneless couch.
3: Rob G, you got to clone the caution button for him.
5: No. No caution.
1: Alex needs one.
3: You need a caution.
5: I am the
3: Elijah,
5: caution.
3: Elijah, at least put one on the screen. A big caution.
5: I can't see him.
3: Boneless couch. I did hear the boneless beds, though.
1: I bet you Elijah has a boneless couch at his house.
3: The Prince? The Prince of Zamunda?
5: Prince Hakeem?
3: Yeah. Hakeem. No. Prince
5: he sleeps
3: Hakeem.
5: On flowers and roses.
3: You ain't seen? You ever noticed they got a sweep in any of you?
1: Elijah, give us a thumbs up or a pause if you got a boneless couch at your house.
3: Elijah's married. He ain't got no boneless couch.
5: Rob, how did you hear about this boneless couch?
1: It's been on Instagram. I keep seeing it. The price is... Depending on what color, it's only $299.
0: Can we stop calling it that, please?
1: I know this sounds weird.
0: Yes, it's not called that.
3: It's not?
0: It's like a cloud couch, isn't it?
1: They call it boneless.
3: I was about to say, he wouldn't call it not boneless. He would. It must be boneless.
0: He likes boneless wings, so that's why I thought.
1: No, no, I don't like boneless. I'm going to
0: have. Oh, yeah, you like him boneless. Like, my bad.
1: All right, I'm not going to say it. That's what I like.
3: Yeah, he was going to hit us with the pause button. Yes. It sounded crazy. All right. Well,
1: all right, Elijah's listening to Jim Rome. So
3: no, he's not listening. The point is, he didn't put it on the screen because he doesn't have a bonus couch. He's married. He can't come home with, baby, I got a good idea. I know you said we need some new furniture. Let's get a bonus couch. He's going to be single again.
0: Oh, my God, it's real.
5: Yeah, yes. I looked it up. This is a real thing.
1: Oh, it is. If you Google boneless couch, they pop up.
5: They're cheap.
1: This is what I'm telling you. Do not have
0: you
1: any.
0: You don't want one. This looks not
5: Rob,
0: good.
5: You should be a sponsor for this.
1: Right?
5: This is you all written
1: $2.99
5: on
1: $2.99 for a couch?
5: I'm seeing $140 on some.
1: Wow.
5: They have a little bone in them.
3: Rob, you have too much stuff in your pockets. You're going to sit down on a pen and go, you're going to pop the couch. All right. Shop talk, although I feel like we just did it, on the way, see what Rob G is cooking up. Maybe his boneless dinette tables as well. I don't know. It is the iCouple on the TV theme song Thursday. Stick with us, Fox Sports Radio.
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1: France is moving on to the World Cup semifinals after beating Morocco 2-0. Kylian Mbappe's goal ties him with Lionel Messi in the race for the Golden Boot.
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1: Mbappe has 8 goals during this World Cup. 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
5: Hey there, I'm Jason Alexander, and this is my dear friend, Peter Tilden.
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0: I mean later on in the show. I just want you to know.
1: I think so.
2: Talking about Kim Fields?
0: Yeah.
2: Tootie, right?
0: Yeah, but I'm saying, like, I'm just...
2: Oh, not...
1: Oh, Tootie, she could get
2: the... living single, her.
1: She could get the boneless couch.
2: Yeah. still beautiful woman. I was at an award show last year.
0: She was
1: what?
2: Yeah, you are crazy. She received a reward for all the wonderful stuff she's done.
0: I saw her on an Instagram thing talking about they had a reunion or something.
2: Yeah.
0: And it was about Different Strokes, which she was a guest on, mm-hmm. right? And Facts of Life, because they were on NBC together. Mm-hmm. They did a crossover show. And she said they had like a reunion thing.
2: Am I trying to get at it now?
0: And no, it was like the only person left from Different Strokes was Todd Bridges. Everybody was dead. From that show.
2: Yeah, that would make sense. Yeah.
0: All right, let's do our thing. We got
2: I'm trying to switch it up out of that old morbid.
0: No,
2: yeah, everybody did. Let's go. Shop talk. See, a couple on this here TV Things on Thursday. 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
3: Ain't nobody exempt in the barbershop. You know that. Ain't nobody exempt.
2: Ain't nobody.
3: You can talk about whoever and whatever, whenever you want to in the barbershop.
0: We might get a boneless couch for the barbershop in Detroit.
4: That's going to be the new favorite thing.
2: But that would make sense, though. I'm not mad at the barbershop.
0: You're going to get one for your house, right?
4: I mean, I got no money, but yeah, for sure.
0: For the kids.
2: Hey, now, Alex, you can't pull that anymore.
0: You got that big podcast.
2: Me and Alex know you got money.
1: Oh, he got bread.
4: F them kids. By the way, they're messing my money. We'll talk about that later. All right, we got
2: the
4: a shop
2: star
4: talk.
2: Of it.
4: I know I'm carrying this thing on my back like I'm Colin Cowherd.
2: Yep.
4: Shout out to Rob Parker. and still, what's going on? But anyways, yes, big story coming to us from the world of the interwebs. There is a woman who has gone viral because she decided to take upon herself to make her dad a lunch every single day. The dad would respond with a post-it note that he'd give her at the end of the day, rating the meal. She has been trying to get a 10 out of 10 for the last month and has not gotten it. Here's the question. Is this guy trying to just be funny and not really want to give her the satisfaction of a 10 out of 10 meal? Or is this a really smart way of getting your daughter to make you a good lunch every single day for a month?
2: I feel like the one and the two are the same. He's just trying to get these free meals.
4: And would you do that? I know I would.
2: You would?
4: Hell yeah. My wife don't cook. If I can get her to cook for me for a month, are you kidding me?
0: Your Roger, wife don't cook
2: she
0: at all?
2: She listening, right?
0: No. She don't cook.
4: Wait, she cook like twice a
1: Rob,
4: month, maybe?
1: I'm crazy.
2: Oh, a month?
0: That's crazy.
4: Yeah.
0: That's crazy.
2: Rob. You do the cooking?
4: Yeah, to the extent that I throw stuff on the grill,
2: right.
4: That kind of stuff.
0: Yeah, but how does she eat if you don't cook? And the kids.
2: Well, they go get food.
4: Yeah, they'll be.
1: Dang.
0: You can't eat out every night.
4: It's called
0: night.
4: A rewards app, Rob.
0: You eat out every night.
1: No wonder you don't got money.
4: Yeah, exactly.
0: I cook five nights a week.
2: All right, you MVPing over there. Okay. Well, I know you're not MVP because you know I know that.
4: Yeah.
2: All right, look at that. By the way.
4: And she's the big breadwinner, so you don't have to cook.
2: Oh, yeah, dang. By the way, Bree.
4: Wait to be a snake.
2: Most men in relationships cook the most. All the people around my circle. I'm serious.
0: Kelvin cooks every night. His wife she's cracking that whip.
1: My lady knows how to cook.
2: No. Not can or can't cook.
1: She does cook.
2: Okay.
1: Like all the time.
0: All the time.
2: Oh, yeah. Sounds cute now. She's how old?
1: 24.
0: Let me tell you something.
2: Talk to me in a decade.
0: That's amazing, though, because so many young women don't know how to cook.
1: Yeah.
0: Seriously.
1: Which is crazy when you think about it.
0: I'm serious. Like, they don't know how to cook.
1: Nah, see, I don't like that, though. They're like, my mom didn't teach me how to cook. She didn't teach you how to do other things. What you talking about?
2: Whoa.
0: Hello.
2: That sounds like boneless couch. Rob G, no, to answer the question, I think it's cute. I think it's a daddy-daughter thing. He's having fun with her, you know, teasing her to keep her going. Obviously, she did
0: give us some respect. I would stop making his lunch. I would be like, all right, I can't get a 10 out of 10. Forget
2: Rob you. Rob would. He would be like, the first time she put...
0: Go to Taco Bell.
2: Put 7.3 out of 10, he would be like, you're dead to me.
0: hey.
2: And you wouldn't make
4: add him to the list, Rob G.
2: Add him to the Rob
0: G. Rob G, dead to me. Right now, my you're dead to me list is getting big.
4: I believe it.
2: So, I know why.
0: I'm going down to Atlanta. I'm not talking to anybody.
2: Well, there will be plenty of people you will be talking to. They'll be right
0: Brie,
2: there.
0: What about
2: Brie?
0: You, Brie? Where are you?
5: I think it's just a cute little father-daughter thing. I think my dad would do that to me, too. He'd be like a 9.5, 9.6.
2: Well, let me ask you all this, then, while we got a little over a minute here. What is the 10 out of 10 lunch? And not saying something at like a restaurant, just like somebody makes you at home, like whips you up a quick lunch. What's the one you like? Ooh, that's always a good go-to.
0: You gotta make the ribs but fall off the meat.
2: You went too far.
0: Right, fall off the meat.
2: Yeah.
5: Fall tuna melt. A good tuna melt.
0: And then put some cheese on it, caramelized onions on a soft French roll. Now that's a lunch.
2: No, we stopped listening. Lobsters and steaks. Bree, you hit the nail on the head for me. Now here's the key, Bree. You gotta add bacon to it. You haven't done it yet, have you? You're welcome.
0: Bree just threw up in her mouth.
2: No, she's excited. Text me when you do it, Bree.
5: I'm so excited. Text me when you do it.
2: Every time I tell somebody, they go, oh.
0: So Bree, what is the deal? Is your dad looking at the comments on what are they saying about your voice?
5: Yeah, apparently my voice is annoying. I'm so sorry to all the listeners. Nope.
0: Your dad sticking up for you?
5: No, he's just watching.
4: He's watching all the comments. Yeah. Man, they're killing it right now.
5: He's sending me clips. He's so supportive.
2: Okay. He's good supporter. Cool. I'll be too, Raji. I'll be tweaking right now.
4: Oh, yeah.
5: With my voice?
2: No. I got three daughters.
5: My dad.
2: I'll be that Miami Vice video everybody shows, but they riding in the, I can feel it coming, and they loading up. Rob G, I'll be me and you loading up.
1: I'll tell you this. My lady made me a Alfredo from scratch. The pasta sauce, the noodles, everything. It took like 4 hours. Best Alfredo I've had in my life.
0: Really? Did she add shrimp in it or chicken?
1: Oh, dude. Broccoli and chicken.
0: Yeah. That's a good meal. That's a good meal.
1: Yeah.
0: That's a keeper to me right there.
2: Yeah, well, do it.
1: Suns out, buns out.
2: No, but that Suns out, buns out and Alfredo.
1: Food too.
2: Stop.
0: I want to hear some messages from the Odd Mob when we come back.
2: Let's hear some of those. Ribeye for lunch. We are
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15: There was a murder in Central Ohio that many people still don't want to talk about. The man who committed that crime once sat on death row, but now he's on the run. His name is Lester Eubanks. Lester didn't tunnel out of prison or scale a stone wall. On a December morning in 1973, he and a small group of inmates were granted permission to walk outside prison walls. His handcuffs were taken off. He changed into civilian clothing, and he and three others were driven to a local mall. They were told they could wander the stores and were asked to return to a designated meeting spot. Hours later, all the inmates came back, except Lester Eubanks, and he hasn't been seen since.
16: He had a full plan. The guy had a plan.
17: I was just astounded that this could actually happen.
15: There were many years when it seemed like no one was even looking for Lester. But recently, his whereabouts have become the focus of the U.S. Marshals Service, the federal agents who track fugitives. The case is testing the marshals.
16: Those nine lives are running out, and we're going to catch up with Lester.
15: And is being urged on by those hurt most by Lester's crime.
18: He's had enough free time. He confessed to the crime, and his time is up.
15: I'm Sunny Hostin with ABC News. Over the past year, a team from the ABC News investigative unit joined the search for Lester Eubanks. They uncovered new leads, possible sightings, and at every turn found resistance from those who want Lester Eubanks to be forgotten. What they've uncovered is a case that's about more than murder. It's about family loyalty, a life on the run, and a first-hand look at how the U.S. Marshals are trying to solve one of the oldest fugitive cases in American history. Now they may be closer than ever. From ABC News.
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1: All right,
2: I got news for you. This is last call on The Odd Couple, but the only call on The Jason Smith Show. I'm just saying because it's bleeding into
1: it's
2: it.
1: It's just going to carry over. Well, he looked how he looked at you. He gave you that look like. You know what he just gave you? An allotment look.
2: All right.
1: You got one more. One more.
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1: So stupid.
4: Yeah, this is Thomas from living in Georgia by way of Long Island, New York.
2: Strong Island. Let's go, real quick.
4: Rob Obnoxious Parker, I haven't had the opportunity to call to get on and tell you put some respect on my New York Knickerbocker's name, my dude.
2: All right, I got you. I hear you. All right. Too bad we ran out of time.
1: Oh, now you see? Hang up on him.
2: I didn't say that.
1: See what I mean?
2: Alex said we only got 10 seconds. We only got 10 seconds.
1: We got a nice 40 seconds here.
2: No, we don't.
5: Why am I to blame?
2: How much time we got?
5: Not much.
2: Okay, see?
1: He could all he needs.
2: Thomas, we hear you on Strong Island. You're Knickerbockers.
1: Yeah. Oh, I'm glad you... Ooh. Make sure you get to that.
2: I got it.
1: I'm nervous right now in these streets.
2: Oh, we still got a little bit of time.
1: Oh, now. How many people? What was the over-under today? He hung up three times?
2: Jason Smith, can you not interrupt our show? We got a radio show going on. I know your show, you got 4 hours to do whatever you want.
1: Let him walk. He's the only person wearing a Mets shirt in the world right now. Let him live.
2: Yes. The Jason Smith Show with Mike Harmon is coming up next.
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16: 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A black man from the projects comes forward with information about the case.
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16: But out of nowhere, he goes from star witness to prime suspect.
18: 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They turn on him.
16: 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Lee Harris is sentenced to 90 years.
19: I get 90 years for killing somebody I have never seen.
16: Behind bars, Lee finds an unlikely ally in his cellie, Robert. The pair are like chalk and cheese. There's no way their paths would ever cross on the outside. But as a fellow inmate, Robert sees through the lies and vows to do the unthinkable. Clear Lee's name.
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0: like to talk to my mom. And she does everybody calm down. And I was like, you know what? Don't ask for them. Don't ask. And then it came back to the end, and somebody actually said to me, you know, he's doing all these shows. How come he's not on your show? I said, because I didn't get back because I was not happy with what she wrote. So I didn't have him on the show. I wound up doing stuff with him later on. You know,
1: you ever tell him that story?
0: NFL. No. I probably should have.
1: Still got that person working for you?
0: Should have. Let me tell you. Yeah, this is the email that she wrote about stuff. Basically, everybody calm down. What do you mean calm down? Like, that hit me wrong. And I just said, you know, and I could have just said, whatever, she's doing the Hollywood thing. Yeah, just say fine. Whenever they reach back out, but I said, no, I'm not, you're not dealing with this person again. I told my producer, you're not dealing with this person again. Done. They can go on other shows if they want
1: to. Did they find out that all those other shows were given a suggested list of topics and questions? Because that's not far off, because we've had laminated sheets put in front of you and I before
0: of things we can and
1: can't talk about with people.
0: There's interviews that hit the floor that we never put on. Wait, we can't talk about. Those are the only three things people want to hear about you from. Okay, that's great.
1: Yeah, off recorded stuff was pretty fun. But then it's like, wait, we can't talk about it. No, okay, go.
0: I mean, really, even if my team was a championship, a LeBron away from a championship, I'm not doing that. I mean, I'm
1: just
0: completely
1: such a terrible.
0: Leave one. A voicemail with your pitch.
1: Believe it or not, George isn't at home.
0: Like, I mean, like, what are we doing? What's going on? Like, you know, 15 years ago, it was everybody come to Cleveland because the King is seeing people for free agency. Okay. Probably not the thing that all these teams wanted to do, but all right, we want LeBron. We'll go visit him. Don Nelson from the Knicks is in a wheelchair and he flies to go visit him there. You know, they're seeing all these pitches and people are showing up with these big PowerPoint presentations. Okay, I kind of get it there. But like this now, hey, he's 41. Yeah, no, I'm not even going to talk to you. Leave me a voicemail.
1: But at least that's still a business. Let's talk about it from a grandiose perspective. The other guys took the tour, right? Carmelo Anthony went to Chicago and they did the signage all around town and outside the United Center and all that thing, trying to pitch him. This reeks.
0: Exit Albata Fresca, exit Swollen Dome. Jason Smith, Mike Harmon, live from the Fox Sports Radio Studios. Yeah, I feel better. Feel better about that, too.
1: A little bit of venting. What? I like that.
0: You
1: guys, that's good.
0: Yeah, go take a hike.
1: Beat it.
0: Let's find out what's trending in the wide world of sports tonight from Bree Muro. Bree, what do you got for us?
2: All right, guys, I'm going to start in baseball. Okay. The Angels came back and scored 5 runs in the top of the 7th to tie up the Rangers. The Marlins have won 6 straight after they outscored the Mariners 8-4. Jesus Luzardo threw 7 scoreless innings along with 11 strikeouts as the Phillies shut out the Reds 1-0. Upgrade your FIFA World Cup 2026 setup. 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France is headed to their 3rd straight World Cup semifinal as they took down Morocco 2-0. They'll face the winner of tomorrow's matchup between Spain and Belgium. Kylian Mbappe is the first player to have 8 or more goals in 2 different World Cups. USA's Christian Pulisic sustained a bone bruise and microfracture in his right leg and will be sidelined for several weeks. In golf at the Scottish Open, Rory McIlroy is at 5-under and has a share of the lead with 4 others after first round play. Back to you guys.
0: Bree. I know you're hurt and you're playing hurt today. That's awesome. Tyshirt's playing Godfather music under you because a little bit of Vito Corleone.
2: Oh my gosh.
0: Yeah, there you go. There you go. But I got to say, your voice got stronger as you went on there.
2: Yeah, that helped me.
0: Your voice got stronger.
2: That was weird.
0: Yeah.
3: Why don't you stop talking right now?
0: Yeah, I'm just saying.
2: Go to the mattresses.
0: That's right. That's right. There you go.
4: I told Mbappe, come over. Get a goal.
0: Luca Brasi, you come to me here.
4: You come to me and get a goal.
0: You come to me when France beats Morocco.
4: We'll talk.
0: And you ask me.
2: On the day of my daughter's wedding.
5: There you go.
0: You ask me to put another official on this game to get Messi out of the World Cup. I can't put any more guys. I put Portuguese officials on. I put Ronaldo on. He's actually officiating.
1: He was wearing a mustache.
4: Forever moving forward, FIFA's Fix It for Argentina.
0: Hey, you want to patent that because that's on a t-shirt there. Fix It for Argentina. Bree, thank you very much.
2: Thank you.
0: Keep drinking tea. Jason Smith, Mike Harmon, live from the Fox Sports Radio Studios. Coming up next, oh boy, do we have a big, fun football story smack dab in the middle of summer for you. That's next. Jason and Mike, Fox.
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26: 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Can the U.S. win this World Cup, yes or no?
27: Yes.
0: 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It's always fun when you get a big story out of nowhere when football players are on vacation or waiting for the end of July when teams start reporting and we get into football. But today, I just love this story that Yahoo made this big announcement that they are doing college fantasy football.
1: Yeah.
0: So you can sign up and do college fantasy football. Now, there's been some sites you could do it on if you really wanted to, but boy, that's for diehards.
1: We tried when I was at Yahoo back at the flip of the century.
0: Yeah.
1: And we were told in no uncertain terms by every layer of lawyer that has ever lawyered up in this great state of California, don't even start development.
0: But now you can do it. Obviously,
1: hey,
0: it's a different world right now.
1: Wild world. Yep.
0: So you can do it. And it's up. They've hired fantasy football, college football analysts, sure, and all of this. The one caveat to this is that you are not restricted, but it's going to be just from the Power Four conferences in Notre Dame. Right, you can't get outside and get all these crazy teams that throw the ball 75 times a game on the West Coast that nobody knows who the hell these kids are. But yeah, look at that. Yeah,
1: I haven't watched a minute of their games, but damn it, look at his stats.
0: Who's your quarterback? Who is that? He plays for Nevada. Yeah, I'm gonna kill you. You kidding? The guy's got 36 touchdowns in the first three games. They throw the ball 85 times a game, man. There's no defense out here. And the winning teams, you know, generally would then be all these players that you never heard of.
1: All these guys from the secondary conferences.
0: That run whatever kind of spread offense, throwing the football a bunch, like that's everybody. So you are limited to the Big Four, which it's not really limited because, you know, all these conferences now are huge because they're all 16, 20 teams and Notre Dame. And I'm honestly okay with that because I did college fantasy football once when I would do the stats by hand, right? This is back turn of the century. You say, oh, let's do college football. Like, I remember I had Champ Bailey on my team. Oh, it's going to be awesome. And like the first 5 or 6 weeks, I had the best players in college football. And I was getting my ass kicked because everybody had all these players from the WAC. It's all players from Utah and BYU. And I'm going, what the hell? So middle of the season, I'm starting to wave the best. I waved whoever, I forget who it was, but I remember they go, you waved the guy that's going to win the Heisman Trophy. Yes, because he wasn't giving me what I needed. And then I started doing okay because that, but I wound up getting buried inside that because my record wasn't good enough because the first 5 or 6 games, like, I got these are the best players in college football, man. But you know, Champ Bailey playing both aside to the football for Georgia. Hey, he had two touchdowns and he had 60 yards receiving. That's great. Yeah. The number one receiver on the other team is the big wide receiver for Utah or Utah State. And he caught 14 passes for 214 yards and six touchdowns last night against Alcoa State. Oh, I missed that on Saturday night. I missed that. So finally, when I knew the guys I had to go get, I did okay. But the first 5 or 6 weeks, like, I got the best players in the world and I'm getting killed.
1: Why does Jason keep fighting for the roster deadlines? Like, well, he wants you to consider the Mac.
0: Well, he's okay. He's waving Eric Crouch and instead he's picking up. Okay. But that's kind of what it was. Yeah. He's picking up Timmy Chang and he's waving Eric Crouch, right? Like that's kind of what it was like. But I the whole thing about college fantasy football, you know, again, it falls under my the pantheon of things that are fun for 5 minutes. Like, well, it'd be fun to do college for five. But then after 5 minutes, you go, yeah, but is that something I really want to do? Like, cause I have a feeling that it's been a while, and as fantasy crazy as we are, and every year, you know, sales comes to us and sales is looking out going, any new ideas for fantasy football, NFL wise, like when Guillotine came up a few years ago, it was so different. People started doing it. I got to think that if there was a big market for fantasy college football, we would have had it by now. It would have blown up in the South, obviously, in certain pockets of the in the Midwest where college football is king, and in the Northeast, in you know, Big Ten country, like all of these places where everybody would want to do it because that's what they watch, that's what they do. But the fact that this is such a big deal that Yahoo's doing this for the first time, like, yeah, is the market really out there for people to do college fantasy football?
1: No, I think it'll be big, right? Because you're looking at that first blush opportunity, and it may be short-lived. By week six, people might give up because they don't want to stay up and watch Hawaii games. I don't know. But, like, it's another opportunity. And
0: I need 46 points for my quarterback, and the game starts at 4 a.m. I gotta get up and watch.
1: You know, as much as we're looking at the good, the bad, the ugly that comes with the gaming side of things, it's another opportunity for a full slate of Saturday plus all the other secondary games spread across the week that folks can dial into, bet, etc. So it's no surprise. So I think it'll catch on. The reason it hasn't gone further is I think goes back to just what I experienced at Yahoo all those years ago. Just where's the potential new game / revenue / whatever? And it's like, nope, the legal challenge has been too great. Now, these might have been done on a smaller scale the last couple of years. I can't say that I'm as dialed in as I once was to the innovations in the fantasy universe outside of Guillotine, which is one of our buddies that came up with the concept and popularized it. But for this, yeah, I mean, you'll do your conference. You might do drafts just conference specific, right? So you got an SEC league, Big Ten league, whatever Syracuse is doing.
0: You know how mad I would be if I had Angeli last year and I lost him in the third week? Oh, come on, man.
1: That's all I had. I at least knew I had a fantasy star, damn it.
0: Exit Alba Fresca, exit Swollen Dome. Coming up next, another day, another bad set of headlines for the U.S. men's national team. We get into it next, Fox.
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11: Just before midnight on Saturday, February 19th, 2005, Danielle Imbo and her friend Richard Patron left a crowded Philadelphia bar. The two 30-somethings planned to walk to Richard's truck and drive home, but they never made it.
12: It does not make sense. 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
11: 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Or were they murdered?
14: No one had a motive to kill them.
11: Those same questions frustrated law enforcement. The FBI called it murder for hire.
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15: Both of them weren't the target. One of them was the target. The other one was wrong place, wrong time.
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14: It was definitely murder for hire for Danielle, not for Richard.
12: You're right, it could be. But it also could be something your son did too.
14: 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No one.
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12: That drove the wedge between the families.
11: What happened to Danielle and Richard?
28: I think that whatever happened to my dad and Danielle was planned and orchestrated and thought out.
11: I'm Andrea Gunning. In this series, I dig into my own investigation to find answers for the families and get justice for Richard and Danielle.
12: I just want some peace for my sister, Soul, and I want some peace for my mother.
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30: 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Next Tuesday, the season 3 debut of the Netflix sports reality series, Quarterback, featuring Jaden Daniels, Baker Mayfield, Cam Ward, and Joe Flacco. Next Wednesday on Netflix, the 4th season start of the reality show The Ultimatum, Marry or Move On. Next Thursday, the debut of the new Netflix comedy starring Will Ferrell, The Hawk. Next Friday, the launch of the Netflix romance film Heartstopper Forever and the Mexican drama thriller Desire. Next Monday on Amazon Prime Video, the new docuseries Murder 101, based on the hit podcast. Next Tuesday on Paramount Plus, the docuseries premiere of The Real Wolf of Wall Street. Next Wednesday on Apple TV, the launch of Lucky, starring Anya Taylor-Joy. Next Wednesday on Amazon Prime Video, the start of the new action comedy Ride or Die, starring Hannah Waddingham and Octavia Spencer. Next Friday on Hulu, the debut of the drama film They Fight, starring Andre Holland. 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

0: ride as easy and as fluid as it's always been. And my colleague Mark DeRosa broke it down recently on MLB Network about this. So I think that Skeens, it's probably not the worst thing that he won't be pitching in the All-Star game for him, for his sake. Obviously, we all want to see him, and we all want to see Miz. But I think that's a pretty good little break for him, and I think that'll be wise. I'll be really curious to see, guys, if the Pirates back him off a little bit coming out of the break and maybe slot him into a little bit of a later position in the post break rotation to give him even a little bit more time off. The Pirates, they're still in it. The Reds have fallen away. The Reds will be and should be sellers, but the Pirates are still in this thing. The other matchup for Sunday, to get your popcorn ready for this one, the Phillies in Detroit for Interleague, Zach Wheeler against Skubal. How about that to end the first half? So a good test of whether the Tigers can sustain their momentum. Of course, Kevin McGonigle, the Philly area native, we'll be playing against the Phillies, which will be a lot of fun. So tune in. I mean, I love the World Cup too, and we got to keep up with the two screen experience. But I'm on the hard sell here for Skeens and the Miz, and then Wheels and Tarek. We got some pretty good pitching matchups to conclude the first half.
1: He's on Twitter at John Morosi. That is at John Morosi, MLB Network insider extraordinaire. John Paul, as always, appreciate it, my friend. We'll talk to you next week. Unless Stearnsy starts offloading players, then we're calling you back.
0: You call me anytime, you guys. I love you, love the conversation, and appreciate the chance to talk about the beautiful game and the national pastime with both of you, as always.
1: Take it easy, buddy. We'll talk to you. So, you know, the thing is, like, with people forget now the labor situation starting to creep into the conversation.
2: Absolutely.
1: A little bit more. And especially with the deadline, taking on salary. But I agree with John Paul. I think we're going to see somewhat of a normal deadline. I don't think we're going to see the crazy big blockbuster for guys because knowing what's coming up with the money. But I still think we're going to see big players in the last year of a deal that are headed to free agency. Freddie Peralta is going to get traded. Like, you're going to see enough big names. It's still going to be a big deadline. It's just not going to be the seismic deadline where teams are going to take a chance on players because of the money. But I agree. I think we're going to see a pretty normal trade deadline.
2: Yeah, I would say looking ahead that most likely you get the graduated scale of it, to where it's not all, okay, this is the cap and it's all punitive, right? As we talked about with JP there. So if you wanted to take on salary, I think you probably have a couple of years before it becomes punitive. Kind of like if you're operating in the second apron in the NBA.
1: Yeah.
2: Everybody says the word second apron and everybody puckers. It's like, no. You got to stay there for a while for it to really be bad, okay?
1: Yeah.
2: But same thing here that I don't think it restricts them. I'm sorry you lost one of your trade chips though, buddy. Vientos.
1: What are we getting for Mark Vientos?
2: I don't know.
1: What are we getting for him?
2: But as JP said, like, there's not a lot of guys, so he might have actually had a market just by default.
1: Yep, that's how it goes. Exit Abata Fresca, Exit Swollen Dome, the Jason Smith Show with my best friend, Mike Harmon. Hey, be sure to check out our YouTube channel for the show. 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After you've done that, tap the thumbs up icon, comment away whether you agree or disagree. 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Well, coming up next, Steph Curry has weighed in on the Warriors' pursuit of LeBron James, and I think his words are going to surprise you.
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19: An unmistakable voice has been silenced forever. Bonnie Tyler has died, known for her raspy voice. She burst onto the scene in the 1970s with It's a Heartache, but it was this song, Total Eclipse of the Heart, which was released in 1983, that may have been her biggest hit. And although it's been a while since she made the charts, the Welsh singer continued to perform until recently. Tyler was 75 years old. Todd Rundgren is extending his Damned If I Do tour.
20: The musician announced a new set of fall U.S. dates that kick off October the 21st in San Francisco. The trek will hit several other cities in California, Arizona, Texas, Colorado, and more before wrapping up November the 21st in Salt Lake City, Utah. Rundgren is currently on the summer leg of his Damned If I Do tour. Tickets for the new shows go on sale Friday. I'm Mark Mayfield.
19: And it's an Olivia Rodrigo Lego collaboration. I know why he wrote them out at your stand. The singer is teaming up with the toy maker on a new collection inspired by her songs, looks, and symbols. It includes 5 sets inspired by her album eras, Sour, Guts, and You Seem Pretty Sad for a Girl So In Love. Rodrigo is the first musician to have multiple dedicated Lego sets. That's entertainment. I'm Daria Albinger.
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0: Boy, you had a couple of crazy stories coming your way in about 20 minutes.
2: Tell Allen that the Mets suck.
0: We just beat the Royals 2 out of 3, and the Royals are in first place in the AL Central.
3: Wow.
0: You believed that when I said that, didn't you?
3: Yeah.
0: No, they actually have the worst record in baseball. Oh. Yeah, there you go. But finally today, we've heard, in a way, from the Warriors in their reaction to potentially LeBron James joining them. Now, we had reports the last couple of days from Shams Charania of ESPN that LeBron's down to 3 teams, Cleveland, Miami, and Philadelphia.
4: Everybody else can still put in a voicemail, though.
0: Yes, just because you're not on that list doesn't mean you can't call Rich and put in a voicemail.
4: 99 cents a minute.
0: Yeah, just... Rich, stop picking up the phone. You want me to leave a voicemail? But the very beginning, when LeBron announced that he was leaving the Lakers, Golden State was a very potential hot destination because the allure of playing with Steph Curry and Draymond and maybe AD would be there. The traveling roadshow of guys over 35, it would be fantastic.
4: The jokes wrote themselves. They're still third in the Kalshi list.
0: But we've never heard anything from the Warriors since that came out. Wait, why didn't we hear from Steve Kerr? Well, finally, we heard from Steph Curry today, who talked about it and addressed the potential of LeBron playing with Golden State.
5: I want LeBron to play golf with me.
0: Is that your Steph Curry? That's your...
6: Say more so, I'm interested to just play golf with LeBron. We'll handle the basketball stuff, but I want to see the golf LeBron free agent. He's out here really grinding on the game, but I'm sure, you know, we obviously would love to play together. We'd hopefully it happens, but, you know, he's deserved the opportunity and the right to take his time with the decision.
0: You know, Frostberg, I think yours was better. That was pretty good. That was pretty good. So here's Steph Curry. So yes, acknowledging the allure of playing with LeBron, but, you know, we'll see. But let's see how it goes. This is not what you would expect Steph Curry to say if he really wanted to play with LeBron. If that could, LeBron, you don't have to worry about tampering. Don't have to worry about anything. Mm-hmm. You want to win, right? If you're Steph Curry, you don't want to sit here and go, man, the last 10 years of my career are going to suck because no one's coming here to play. If you really wanted to play with LeBron James, the answer to, hey, what about LeBron? Hey, we got a place for him. We're excited. LeBron can come here. He can make a joke about how, hey, we can use our heat bomb together, whatever. We can all get, he could have said, you say something.
4: We're closer to Pebble Beach. I got a swing guy. Yeah. I can help him with this golf thing.
0: Yeah. I mean, he can move in with me, right? Like, you know, it's fine.
4: Like,
0: I mean,
4: Brady with all his wide receivers.
0: Sure.
4: Yeah,
0: sure.
4: Yeah. Come
0: like,
4: on in.
0: Wasn't Pat Croce, didn't he move in with people when he was doing that TV show for a while? That's what you say if you really want LeBron. But instead, you get Steph Curry going, yeah, the golf LeBron is a guy I want to talk about. Oh, yeah. This is Steph Curry saying, without really saying, yeah, thanks, but the time has passed for us to play together. Right? Maybe, because you do not, you know, if you're Golden State, you need people to come play. Free agency is over. It's over, man. You could potentially be getting LeBron James, who would want to show up, and that's how you say it. Now, obviously, he probably knows they're not going to get him because that could be part of it. But still, if he hasn't signed with anybody yet, and you know he's talked before about it, don't you say, even if it comes apart as a joke, you say, hey, come on, I got stuff for you. You can come here, X, Y, and Z, everything else. But to hear him say it that way, I don't think Steph wants to play with LeBron. I don't think he has any desire to play with LeBron James. Because once you heard the Warriors' name last week, that was the first out of anybody's mouth, you got nothing from Draymond, you got nothing from Curry, you got nothing from Curry. And these all ties, again, don't have to worry about tampering or anything else. You could say whatever you want because he's opting out, he's a free agent, and you heard nothing from the Warriors. I don't think they ever had any desire to partner up with him at any point.
4: Well, with Draymond, he's an unrestricted free agent. That's his guy. And, you know, the whispers are that wherever LeBron is, Draymond's right there with him, right? Again, going back to that Donovan Mitchell contract, money left on the table, there's enough for two of us and Bronny. That will come through. But for Steph Curry, Steve Kerr, whomever else, not a lot of opportunity, right? I mean, I don't know. Holy moly, is that in production right now? That wouldn't be airing. They don't do those shows live as mini golf. show, so he wouldn't have that. I don't think he's doing any podcasts, but he showed up for the golf tournament this weekend and did some press, and that's what you get. I would have expected that over the course of a week plus, he would have had a better statement to it and a better endgame. I don't know that it means he didn't want to play with him. I think it's just a kind of danced around the idea of, well, it's just not going to happen, but rather than just saying it categorically, this is as mealy-mouthed as you're going
0: to
4: get.
0: Yeah, but I mean, if you really want, there's other ways to make it work out. The money could be worked out. Remember, Draymond didn't take that money,
4: sure,
0: hoping that it would be for LeBron to come here. Like, everything was there, and now suddenly it's not happening. Like, whoa.
4: That's what I mean, though. Draymond might be out the door, and Steph might be iron throne of his own here, going, I finally got rid of everybody.
0: And I know we make fun of Rich Paul for trying to push the market for LeBron, sure, James, where there really isn't that great a market. But honestly, I wonder how many teams just really want him. I wonder, is this three teams? Is it hot interest from the Heat? Is it hot interest from the Sixers? Or is the best interest kind of a lukewarm interest from Cleveland? Where, yeah, we'll take you because we understand the good it can be for both sides. It helps you. It helps us. Like, honestly, if you said to me, is there any interest in LeBron James across the league? I would say probably not, because it's the end of free agency and Rich Paul can say anything he wants to. But if LeBron James really was that sought after, somebody would have signed him by now.
4: Yeah,
0: somebody would have signed him.
4: Yeah, I think it comes back to, I mean, like, he wants to dictate when he makes an announcement, whatever. So take that as it will. But for all of it, there's far more than how much money he's going to take. He's got to accept his role on the team. And like I've said all along, I don't believe he was okay being third with the Lakers.
0: Exit out by DeFresca, exit Swollen Dome, the Jason Smith Show with my best friend, Mike Harmon. We got more on LeBron James. Plus, the craziest story out of the NBA today. You're going to want to hear it. That's next. Jason and Mike, Fox.
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12: Hi, we're not here right now, but we'll call you back if you leave your name and number. 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
13: Hi, Dad, this is Aaron.
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14: America's produced like lots and lots of stuff. Just piles of stuff. The fact of the matter is all day long, every day, there are warehouses full of stuff getting just pushed off a cliff. All day, every day.
12: That's Ian Nagoski, who runs the Canary Records label.
14: A friend of mine said that what he loves is being the guy standing at the edge of the cliff, waving his arms, going, wait, no, let me look at those first before you throw them away. I think there might be some good stuff in there. I think there might be some stories. I don't think we should throw all those away yet.
12: We have a season, 10 episodes of stories from that realm, of things that were just barely saved, and in some cases, not saved at all. A bizarre tale of two infamous New Yorkers.
15: They booby-trapped their home and turned it into the shield fortress of ephemera.
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0: going on, guys? 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France today advanced to the semifinals with a 2-0 win over Morocco. That was on Thursday afternoon as Kylian Mbappe scored in the 60th minute. The new Usman Dembele scored in the 66th minute. Next up for France, the winner of Friday's match in Los Angeles between Spain and Belgium. That gets underway at 3 o'clock Eastern time. More than 33 million people in the U.S. watched Monday's round of 16 match between Belgium and the Americans. It's the most watched soccer match in U.S. television viewing history. U.S. midfield Christian Pulisic will miss several weeks after it was revealed he has a microfracture and bone bruise in his lower right leg. That's the reason why he was slowed up. No slowing up those Phillies, winning in Cincinnati 1-0. Jesus Luzardo struck out 11 in 7 innings of work. Diamondbacks beat the Padres 3-1. Giants took care of the Rockies 8-2. Tigers were 4-1 winners against the A's, while the Brew Crew doubled up the Cardinals 8-4. Rangers score in the ninth to walk off against the Angels 7-6. Marlins took care of the Mariners by a count of 8-4. How about some NBA Summer League? 1-2. Wizards and Jazz. A.J. DeBonta, 27.7 rebounds. They topped Utah 92-88. The second overall pick, Darren Peterson, had 21 points. In the WNBA, no Caitlin Clark. Fever still topped the Mercury 92-89. Kelsey Mitchell had 29 points. Asia Wilson 32-10 for the Aces in their win against Portland 88-80. And the Dream took care of the Storm 89-78. Angel Reese a double-double, 18 points and 11 rebounds. Trade sending Kawhi Leonard from the Clippers to the Raptors on hold. NBA released a statement saying the investigation into the Clippers could be completed, guys, in the coming weeks. Back to you.
1: Thanks a bunch, DB. Appreciate it, my friend. I mean, boy, I didn't know this English prime minister would start such a conversation, but boy, I really feel like my teams, they've been terrible.
2: Really went down a rabbit hole there.
1: Man, I'll tell you.
2: And Boeheim was there way too long.
1: We've only had three. The Mets have had as many managers as England's going to have prime ministers.
2: Is that good?
1: Six. No, it's not good. It's not good.
2: Yeah, the Dodgers have had one.
1: Who's it worse for, the Mets or England? Who's in worse shape right now?
2: Oh, the Mets.
1: Yeah, I mean, England's one step away from the semifinals, so I guess it is.
2: Yeah, good. I mean, in theory, yeah. Cohen can still buy his way out.
3: Yeah, the Mets don't have Harry Kane.
2: No, they do not.
1: No, Harry Kane. No Harry Kane. Tie shirt, no Harry Kane? No Harry Kane?
4: Harry Kane misses!
1: All right. Exit out by the Fresca, exit Swollen Dome. Jason Smith, Mike Harmon, live from the Fox Sports Radio studios. Coming up next, a football story from today I thought was absolutely big NFL story from today. I thought was false when it was reported. I did my own research. I realized, oh no, this is really true. It's next right here. Jason and Mike, Fox.
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15: 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And all it was hot.
13: 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Join me as we track the truth through tangled cover and cold case files, where every trail tells a story, and every story leaves its own trail of blood. Blood Trails.
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0: 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And we have our first member of the Final Four. Am I going to get killed? You said the Final Four is not the Final Four. Why are you saying that? There's four teams left after we get through this round. And we have our first team into the Final Four at the World Cup. And that would be France. All right, so France is in. And what did Poppy call this guy? Mbappe? Is that what he called him yesterday? Mbappe?
1: Moppy.
2: Moppy.
0: Oh, Moppy. He called him Moppy. That's right. Poppy, our soccer guy. Anyway, France won over Morocco 2-0.
2: Yeah, go France. Go France. Go France. Go France.
0: You're banning the French there.
1: That's not even your team.
2: I know, but I want France and Norway to win because I have the surrogate family in France and I am Norwegian.
0: So you don't care about your own joy of winning the World Cup pick'em. You're okay.
2: No, it's okay.
1: Well, you do have Norway, right?
2: I don't.
1: Oh,
2: that's not.
0: So who had then? Now France will play either Spain or Belgium. It's gonna be Spain, right?
1: Yeah, that's what everybody thinks. You have Spain.
0: I have England.
1: You have England.
0: Mm-hmm. All right.
1: Yeah, Lorena has Norway.
2: Oh, see, all good. Right.
1: And
2: Holland.
1: I have Argentina. So, right. Yeah, you've
2: and
1: got...
2: And who do
1: so
2: our lovely like listeners have?
1: The listeners have France.
0: Yeah. So we don't want France to win because we want one of us to win, not an evil listener to win. We don't want that. We did the World Cup. If you were saying, what are you talking about, Maller? That we did this World Cup. We had the hopper. We did the World Cup lottery. And we all picked teams based on numbered balls. And that's how that went. So this bakery story, real quick, this bakery story. So there's a guy in Ohio. All good stories start out with a guy in Ohio. Not Ohio Al, as far as I know. It's not Dick and Dayton. So this guy who he owns a bakery in Ohio. And he is claiming that not only will LeBron James be joining the Cavaliers, Cleveland is going to trade for Draymond Green from the Golden State Warriors. So they're going to have LeBron and Draymond Green. Say, well, why are you talking about what some guy that runs a bakery is saying? Well, the legend is that this cat many, many years ago correctly predicted before the usual suspects, NBA insiders, predicted that LeBron was going to return to Cleveland when he left the Miami Heat. Although most people thought he was going to go back to Cleveland. Anyway, so this guy's got, I guess, a little street credibility. So the owner of a bakery in Ohio. This is our NBA insider. Welcome to 2026, kids. That's right. Major addition. Big, big news. Big news. This guy, LeBron, is coming back to Cleveland, but he's bringing Bronny and Draymond with him. There you go. So buy your cupcakes. Buy your cupcakes. Knock yourself out with the cupcakes. It is the Ben Maller Show. Time now for the Who Am I game. This is where we pretend to be somebody else, as we call it the Who Am I game. Ben Rice is oh so nice. He's got 28 home runs this season. That is tied for the sixth most by a Yankee batter before the All-Star break. This is in the wild card era. So the wild card era. He joins Aaron Judge, who's done it four times, A-Rod, and Blank.
1: Who?
0: Well, I guess, and me, I guess is how we'll phrase it. So again, Ben Rice, 28 home runs, and this season, that is tied for the sixth most by a Yankee batter before the All-Star break in the wild card era. He joins Aaron Judge, who's done it four times, A-Rod, and me.
1: Who?
0: Who am I? That's the question. The answer, we'll get to it, and we will do it next. However, this is your hit station by request, your request and dedication station. This one goes out to Hoosier Bill. That's right, Hoosier Bill. It's the B block, and what hour is it?
3: Number one.
0: Yeah, it's hour number one, and exciting news. The cup is down to the final matches. 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
13: Ah, 1971. 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Soul Train had just started chugging along. Everyone had a lava lamp for some reason. Weebles started to wobble, but as we all know, they don't fall down.
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13: 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There was also the Vietnam War and a growing nationwide movement protesting it.
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13: Across the country, people were speaking up. And the more they did, the more they learned about the hidden underbelly of the most powerful law enforcement agency in the land. I'm Ed Helms, host of Snafu, Season 2, Medburg. The story of a daring heist that exposed J. Edgar Hoover's epic FBI snafu. Hear the incredible true story that almost got buried.
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0: legendary tune there. Fortunate week. Gotta pay tribute here. Paying tribute is what we're doing. Anyway, meanwhile, it is the Ben Maller Show. The Ben Maller Show. And if you have not heard the big news, the Mallerpalooza is less than a week away. It's got several more people signing up for spots in that. Very excited. And if you would like to participate in the Mallerpalooza, there's a few slots left. If you have a talent, if you're able to sing, you can do a parody, impersonations. I saw Supermarket Steve said he's got a talent. I don't want to give it away. I think he's going to enter this thing as well. I believe everyone has some kind of interesting talent. And so share it with other people. Let other people enjoy your talent. That's the Mallerpalooza. Reach out, BenMallerShow@gmail.com. 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
1: I'll be a cheerleader for the NBA.
0: No, it's not. It's not AI and all that. And you can join the show. Also, the Fifth Hour Podcast. New episode will drop later today. The Fifth Hour Podcast is back. And we look forward to doing that after this show because the audio sweatshop does not stop. And we'll have that for you as well all weekend. New episodes are dropped, one today. Haven't done it yet. And then on Saturday and the mailbag on Sunday. So check out the Fifth Hour Podcast. Thank you. All right, back to it we go. And time to pay off the somewhat exciting Who Am I game. We've gone to baseball. Baseball for the Who Am I game. And here we go. Ben Rice is oh so nice. He's got 28 home runs this season. Bronx Bombers. He's tied for the sixth most by a Yankee batter before the All-Star break in the wild card era, joining Aaron Judge, who did it four times, A-Rod, and me. All right, that is
2: who?
0: The question. What is the answer? Let's see, does anyone in the Maller militia know the answer? Maller prop guy going with Yankee legend Marv Thornberry.
2: Who?
0: As his answer. You don't know your Yankee baseball. Bad job by you. Muhammad Ali. Remember when Muhammad Ali played for the Yankees? He was a right fielder, I believe, for the Yankees. And he did deliver some wallops here and there. That's from Femi, the Uber Eats driver. Alf, the alien opiner, is going with criminal Mel Hall. Is he still in jail, Mel Hall? I know he got sentenced to a lot of time in jail. He was a player back in the 80s, briefly played with the Yankees. What else do we have here? Mark the Walker from Rochester says you are a legendary bowler. I'm not going to try to pronounce that name, but I know who you're talking about, but I'm not going to say that name. Jose Vidro from James, that's his answer. What else do we have? Page down. Dave Effin Kingman from the Nature Boy. Now, Nature Boy answering the call of the wild. You understand, Nature Boy, that the sort of rant on Kingman was good. The one about Bavacqua, Kurt Bavacqua, was even better. Steelers Nasty's going with bye-bye Balboni as his answer. What else do we have? Page down. Rubber-faced Jim Carrey. That's his answer. Eileen in San Francisco says Bobby from The Sopranos. Bacalari, I believe, is his name. Do you have an answer, Lorraine? No, it's not Billy Blanks from Malaprop Guy.
3: I'm going to go with Captain Crunch.
0: Captain Crunch, great Yankee hitter back in the 90s.
3: Very
0: that
3: talented.
0: Is incorrect. It's another Yankee from the 90s. Tino the Bambino. Tino Martinez in 97. Tino Martinez. 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
7: On the night before Halloween in 1975, 15-year-old Martha Moxley was murdered in the Tony Bellhaven neighborhood of Greenwich, Connecticut. She was rich and beautiful and loved by all who knew her. For decades, despite intense media scrutiny, police failed to make an arrest. In 2000, 25 years after Martha's murder, her one-time neighbor, Michael Skakel, was arrested. He'd been 15, like her, at the time of the crime. He was also a cousin of the Kennedys.
8: A teenage neighbor and friend of Martha Moxley.
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7: 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I read the articles. Of course Michael Skakel killed his next-door neighbor Martha Moxley. He beat her to death with a golf club. I knew it. And if you followed the case like I did, I bet you knew it too. My name is Andrew Goldman. I've been a journalist for 30 years. I got involved in this case in 2015. But here's the thing. Once this story got its hooks in me, it wouldn't let me go. From NBC News Studios, Dead Certain, The Martha Moxley Murder is a podcast series that I believe will finally provide a full, true, authoritative account of the Martha Moxley case.
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11: Imagine you're struggling with back pain for months. No one can tell you what's wrong. Then you find a doctor.
12: And the words that he said that I wanted to hear was, "I can fix you." And, you know, those are magic words. I was in pain, and somebody, a neurosurgeon, said I could fix you.
11: You trust he'll take care of your problem.
13: Nothing but good reports and a list of accolades that were two pages long.
14: When you talk to him, he's engaging. He seems very intelligent. He's witty. He's charming.
15: He'd always talk about, "I'm going to be a doctor."
14: But he has this dark side that he likes to keep separate and hidden from everybody else.
11: This is a story about 33 patients who put their trust in a prominent surgeon in Dallas.
16: State your full name for the record.
17: Christopher Daniel Dunch.
11: And wish they hadn't.
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21: 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This was attempted murder.
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1: And again, Andre, public service announcement from Andre. As a child, the flossing was not something he enjoyed. I don't know many children that enjoy flossing. I don't know that. I don't think there's a lot that enjoy that. I did at one point. I was friends with a young lady whose dad was a dentist. And I remember this because it was very annoying. She flossed her teeth like four times a day because her dad told her to floss her teeth. And it was very, it was a little too much. You know, it's like, what are you doing? Okay, every time
2: you eat. You just keep floss picks on you at that point.
1: Yeah, like I'm a big floss pick guy. However, my wife does not like that because she has misophonia, which is a mental illness. And it's not a good situation with that. It's not good. If you have that, let's go. Who do we have? Let's see. Oh, we got our buddy from Seattle, Sleepless in Seattle. We say hello to Joel. Hello, Joel in Seattle. What's going on, Joel?
3: How you doing, Joel. Bill? Hey,
1: yeah.
3: Was Bill Mueller, or who's that guy on MLB Network? He got thrown out from left field to first base.
1: There's an umpire named Bill Miller. Bill Oh, the guy with the Giants you're talking about? The guy that used to play with the Giants? Is that what you're talking about? I don't know.
3: No. Okay. Anyway, we're dealing with a mediocre Mariner team once again. Never, the only team never been to the World Series.
1: Yeah, they lost that magic. What happened to Kyle Raleigh? Can someone find Kyle Raleigh? Did you kidnap Kyle Raleigh? I believe you did it, Joel. You kidnapped Cal Raleigh. What is he batting? He's like 168 or something. I was watching some of that game with the Marlins. He's hitting under 200. It's July. It's almost the All-Star break.
3: I know.
1: Crazy.
3: And we're, yeah. Anyway.
1: Well, the good news is they'll trade half the team, so you got that to look forward to, so you can get fired up. Robbie will be very excited. Robbie's going to be so happy. Robbie the Mariner fan, they'll have all these prospects. Whee!
3: So we're waiting for the Seahawks season. We're on Hard Knocks.
1: Oh, yeah, that'll be great. A lot of propaganda there on Hard Knocks. That'll be fun.
3: Yeah.
1: So, yeah. All right. So, well, thanks for checking in. A little hot Mariner and Seahawk talk there from our guy in Seattle. All right, there you go. Hang up on yourself. It is the Ben Maller Show. Time now for the Insta Trivia. And here we go. And you can answer this on X at Ben Maller. Blank was a 10th round draft pick who won Rookie of the Year in Major League Baseball, but is most remembered for falling asleep in a tanning bed. He was in there for so long, he suffered facial burns and had to miss a bunch of games. Again, Blank was a 10th round draft pick, won Rookie of the Year in baseball, and is most remembered. For falling asleep in a tanning bed, suffering facial burns, and it caused him to miss a bunch of games. That is the Insta Trivia. The answer, we'll get to it, and we will do it next. However, it is the B Block, and what hour is it? Eeny, meeny, miny, mo.
4: Number two.
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1: Jerk yourself away. 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
0: 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Don't worry. It's just pay the pot.
3: 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Goodbye.
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5: 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Goodbye.
1: It is the Ben Maller Show. Here every night, all night, and on YouTube. Yes, we're influencers on YouTube. Oh, so much influence, so much power. We need your help, though. We do. Oh, I don't want to help you, Maller. Why not? Check out the Ben Maller Show page on YouTube. You're on there anywhere. You're not being productive. Help us out. Do us a solid. And you can just click the thingamajig on there and click the subscribe button. And you are good to go. You are good to go on that. So check it out. It is the Ben Maller Show YouTube page. You get Maller monologues. There was a great screen grab by my guy Jay Scoop of I finally hit the camera after practicing. I absolutely nailed the camera. And he captured the look of the focus that I had. Like I was in Game 7 of the World Series. You can check that out. I should repost that from Jay Scoop. But anyway, YouTube page, at Ben Maller Show, thank you. All right, back to it we go. Let's pay off the instant trivia, then Maller to the third degree, I believe we have. Here's the instant trivia. Blank was a 10th round pick who won Rookie of the Year in Major League Baseball, one of those prized awards, but is most remembered for falling asleep in a tanning bed and suffering facial burns that caused him to miss a bunch of games. Shane in Des Moines going with Jesse Ventura.
0: Wrong.
1: Alf, a good find by Alf. Tan Mom, that's outstanding. What else do we have? Ferg Dog, guessed by Maller Prop Guy. Page down. Fred Snodgrass from Robbie the Mariner fan. Jay Scoop says Palooza hopeful Willis the Dog. From Jay Scoop, George Hamilton from Analog Al, Donnie T. Rumpf from Kathy and Madison.
0: Wrong.
1: The little chemtrail guy got it right. Bad job by him. Kenny Lofton from JT the Wingman. Donkey Sausage also went with Tan Mom as his answer. Who else do we have? Let's see. Page down. Manuel and Gardena got this right. Hold on. Let's see. Page down. I can't read that on the air. Let's see. We'll skip over that. All right, we're short on time anyway. Would you have an answer, Lorena?
7: I can't believe no one guessed Hollering James.
1: Oh, the great Hollering James. No, it is none other than the one and only Marty Cordova. With the Orioles, most remembered as a Minnesota Twin, but Marty Cordova. Fell asleep in a tanning bed. Here we go.
6: It's Maller.
1: How about that?
6: To the third degree. Fire in. This is when Big Ben gets grilled.
1: Cool.
8: Ben, it was reported this week that the quarterback situation in Cleveland with Shedeur Sanders and Deshaun Watson is a problem because it's hard to envision the one who finds himself on the bench being content with the outcome of their competition. Now, Ben, do you think whoever finds himself on the bench is going to be a distraction for the Browns?
1: Yes, of course, but that's the way it always is. These guys want to play, and it's not, if you're not going to play, it's going to be a problem. And Deshaun will be less of a problem. I feel like Deshaun will be less of a problem than Shedeur Sanders is going to be. And there's still a shot they end up trading Shedeur Sanders. It's not like he's all that good anyway. It doesn't matter whether there are problems or not because the Browns are going to suck whether these guys are Boy Scouts or whether they're a-holes. Next!
8: Ben, this year was the first time that the World Cup expanded from 32 teams to 48 teams. And by most accounts, it was a huge success. Now, people are pointing to this saying that the college football playoffs expanding to more teams will be a success just like the World Cup. Do you think you can compare those two?
1: No, it's different. The World Cup's every few years. It's not the same as it's just different. You're watering down the product is what you're doing in the other sports. Next!
8: I agree with you. Zach Allen, the Broncos. The Broncos came close to breaking the sack record. They fell 5 short. He said they all expect to do it this year. Would you bet on it, Ben?
1: Well, I want to pass Maller to the third degree, Coop. So in order to pass, I think they're going to double the all-time record for sacks.
8: Yeah!
1: You
8: know what? You passed Mondays, too.
1: All right, baby. I passed on Monday. Way to go. Yeah, magically
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1: delicious.
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29: White victim, female, pretty, wealthy.
26: 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A black man from the projects comes forward with information about the case.
30: He says the police are his friends.
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30: 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They turn on him.
26: 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Lee Harris is sentenced to 90 years.
31: I get 90 years for killing somebody I have never seen.
26: Behind bars, Lee finds an unlikely ally in his cellie, Robert. The pair are like chalk and cheese. There's no way their paths would ever cross on the outside. But as a fellow inmate, Robert sees through the lies and vows to do the unthinkable. Clear Lee's name.
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37: Marty Markowitz had his share of problems. Troubles at work, a failing relationship. His parents had recently died. And so Marty decided to get some professional help. In the summer of 1981, he walked into the office of a psychiatrist named Ike Hirschkoff.
38: I go into his office, and we looked at each other, and he said, okay, why are you here?
37: Marty liked Ike, and Ike, well, he seemed to see something in Marty.
38: At the end of the first session, he said, I'm going to take you on as a patient. And he says, you know, I don't do that with everybody.
37: But this psychiatrist, it would turn out, wasn't like other psychiatrists.
38: He cut me off from everybody. So the only person I could turn to was Dr. Ike.
37: And from the moment Marty started seeing him, he began to change.
39: We didn't see him. I mean, he lived around the corner. And like, suddenly we didn't go there anymore. And like, he wasn't coming over anymore. It's as if somebody died.
37: If Marty Markowitz had known what he was walking into when he first visited that office, he probably would have walked right out the door and never come back. This is a story about power, control, and turning to the wrong person for help for more than 29 years.
38: When Ike instructed me to buy this house, Ike told me, no, you can't use the master bedroom. You're going to stay in the back section of the house.
40: Oh, I'm trying to think when it really got nuts. It really got crazy.
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0: World Cup quarterfinal action saw France top Morocco on Thursday 2-0. France now moves on to the semis next week, where they will face either Spain or Belgium. 3 o'clock Eastern time is that match in Los Angeles on Friday. More than 33 million people in the U.S. watched Monday's round of 16 match between the Americans and Belgium. It's the most watched soccer match in U.S. television viewing history. In baseball, Phillies get 11 strikeouts from Jesus Luzardo to top the Reds on Thursday, 1-0. Brewers doubled up the Cardinals, 8-4. Marlins did the same to the Mariners, 8-4. Rangers score in the ninth to beat the Angels, 7-6. Tigers 4-1 winners against the A's. It was the Giants, 8. Rockies, 2. The Diamondbacks, 1 in San Diego against the Padres, 3-1. Asia Wilson, 32 points, 10 rebounds. Aces win in Portland, 88-80. Fever without Caitlin Clark topped the Mercury, 92-89. Kelsey Mitchell at 29. I'm Dan Beyer.
1: Turn this on.
14: Big Ben Mallett.
2: Yeah, that sounds good.
14: When he's not talking,
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1: for the bickering.
14: He's barking.
3: He is not the alpha dog. He's more of a beta.
14: Why would you want it any other way?
3: He is a Pirates of the Caribbean type player. There's a reason for that. You blow.
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0: Dizzle or whatever. I don't know. I've heard of them. They're like a rap kind of band.
1: Oh, you think rap? Outdoors, you think
0: yeah, they're kind of rap. Rap-ish. Okay. They're going to play outdoors at 7 p.m. They're supposed to start at like 8:30 because the one that's coming on board at 7, which is Adam Babcock, really good. Really good.
1: Really good. Big
0: fan. I will be doing some videoing of the tonight's gigs. So I'll have that.
1: Okay,
0: up
1: we'd
0: on
1: like
0: TikTok
1: to announce that's big news, big news. We will have, this is very exciting. Blair will be videoing from a concert of rappers in Maine, in central Maine. And will you be participating, Blair, in the Mallorpalooza? Are you going to enter the big show that we're having next week, Wednesday into Thursday? So a week from now, we're going to have this. I guess less than a week now, 6 days from now. Are you going to enter?
0: Hell yeah, Ben. I will do that. Do I need to email you or what?
1: Yeah, email me, benmallershow@gmail.com. What are you going to do? Are you going to do a comedy? Are you going to do a song? What are you going to do?
0: I'll come up with something.
1: Okay, all right. Listen, you know what? You're such a big name. Let me tell you something. You're an entertainer. You are an entertainer. And so I am going to allow you to come up with whatever you want, whatever you want to do, and I will leave a slot. Now, what hour do you want to be on the Mallorpalooza?
0: I'll work on it whenever. I mean, you and
1: I just email me. Email me a time, Blair, and we're doing this live on the air.
0: Okay.
1: Now, okay, yes?
0: Up on the website?
1: No, benmallershow@gmail.com. Just the name of the show at gmail.com. At gmail.com.
0: Email me, and I'll get up, hit up with, what's his name, Coop the Loop.
1: Okay. All right. All right. Very good.
0: Coop to send me it out.
1: I understand.
0: And I'll work
1: okay.
0: It out.
1: All right, buddy. Well, thank you, Blair. All right. Go away. There he goes. Our friend Blair. Chances that Blair actually remembers to enter the Mallorpalooza?
2: Less than 5.
1: Scale of 1 to 10, minus 900. There is no chance he will be part of that. He's already, in fact, I would say, Coop, forgotten that he just agreed to be part of it. Yes? I think so.
3: Probably. I'm going to try and put him on hold. We'll see what's going on here.
1: All right, yeah. I'd love for him to be part of it.
3: Never mind, he hung up.
1: Of course he already hung up, yeah. He has no chance that he's going to be part of this Mallorpalooza. All right, it is the Ben Maller Show. We got Big Ben's lame jokes of the week for the rest of the hour. And settle in, get your funny bone, find your funny bone. Big Ben's lame jokes of the week, we'll get to that, and we will do it next. However, it is the B block. I got it right this time. The B block. What hour is it? Let's see here. Let's find out what
4: number
1: hour it is.
4: Three. Ha, ha,
1: ha. That's right. Give the devil his due. I got it right this time. Well, big news. 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

0: 40s or 50s?
1: Yeah, I think Johnny Knoxville.
2: Gotta be 50.
1: He is 55 years old.
0: All right. It happens, you know. Yeah. It's what are you going to do? And it's life.
1: Yeah, he said that he just, you know, can't get hit by bulls anymore. And
0: what a shame.
1: Now, Lorena, you did not enjoy it, or was it just Lee? It was Lee who did not enjoy it.
2: Okay.
1: He
2: had high expectations.
1: There was a lot of old footage played, I will grant that, but I still had a great time. I saw it. I thought it was hilarious. But I've always loved Jackass. It's been a part of my, you know, entire teenage and adult years. So, you know, that's in theaters right now. Go ahead and check that out. But premiering this weekend, we have, wait for it, another live-action Disney remake.
0: Oh, man. Yes. When in doubt, remake it.
1: That's right.
0: Yes.
1: This time it is Moana. And
0: just what I was hoping for.
1: Yes.
0: And my dreams have come true.
1: The Rock is the live-action version of the cartoon that he voiced in the original one. But this, the critics are, I don't know, is it? I know as the audience, I'm kind of tired of this. Apparently the critics are too. This one got a 36% on the tomato meter, so.
0: I got an idea, Coop. Why don't we open a movie studio and we'll make classic comedies? But we won't know they're classic at the time, but we'll make those old school comics. Right? You think those would do well? Like, you know, in the 80s, 90s comedies?
1: Yeah.
2: I think that would be hilarious.
0: Yeah, right? Why not?
1: Let's do it. It'd be more profitable, I'm sure.
0: I agree.
1: All right. Now, speaking of remakes, we have another one, this time on the television. On Netflix, we have, get this, Little House on the Prairie.
0: Oh, are you kidding me?
1: No.
0: Wow. Holy crap. That's a throwback.
1: Yep. The 1970s NBC series gets a...
0: Oh, my God. Michael Landon, who nobody even knows who that is. He died young, but he was the big star of that show, Michael Landon.
1: Yeah, it's getting a new adaptation on Netflix about the family and the American West in the 1800s, and it's already been renewed for a second season, which is rare on Netflix. But, yeah, that is available right now to stream the entire season. We have a documentary. This already premiered on Thursday night, but it is available to stream on HBO Max. It is called The Man Will Burn. And this is a four-part docuseries about the history of Burning Man.
0: The desert thing.
1: Yeah.
0: Yeah.
1: I'm kind of intrigued by that. I might check out.
0: But isn't that like Coachella? Like all these things, like Comic Con, start out organically and then they get hijacked by corporations.
1: Yes, exactly. And that has been a complaint about Burning Man. I think over the past like 5 years or so, it's kind of lost its.
0: I've heard
1: its
0: the same
1: charm.
0: Thing about Coachella and also about the Comic Con stuff. It's all corporate now.
1: Yeah,
0: it's too bad.
1: Yeah, unfortunately. And then last but not least, on Wednesday, we have a new limited series from Apple TV. It is called Lucky, and it follows Anya Taylor-Joy, who plays a con artist on the run from the FBI after a multi-million dollar heist gone wrong. The cast also includes Timothy Olyphant and Annette Bening. I will definitely be checking that out. That is Wednesday on Apple TV, called Lucky.
0: All right. Thank you for that. Koopaloop. Appreciate it. I don't think we're going to have time for Jeopardy, so I guess we'll just take more calls. Yes. Is that going to be the plan here?
1: Sure.
0: Maybe. All right. I think we'll limit time, so we'll take more of these riveting phone calls. I can only imagine. It's been such a great hour of calls. Can only imagine what's next. All right. We'll get back to it. We'll take your calls, 877-99 on Fox, and we will do it next. However, it is the B block, and let's go to the Lorena Theater in Sherman Oaks, California. Iconic Ventura Boulevard, neon sign all lit up. Let's find out what hour it is.
1: Number four.
2: No.
0: Lorena, you've changed a little bit, Lorena. It's odd. You know, it's odd. It's odd that you've changed. You sound very masculine all of a sudden. the cup is down to the final match. She's upset now. She didn't.
2: Coop, you suck.
0: All right, the cup is down to the final matches. 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

0: show. We're here every night during the week, whether you like it or not. And I know the weekend for us starts in relatively a few minutes here. And you can hear the fifth hour podcast. There'll be a new episode. It hasn't been done yet. 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It's been cannibalized. Ryan in Shrewsbury, good news for you, Ryan. 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Amazing. So check out the Ben Maller Show podcast. And this weekend, the fifth hour podcast for all your pod needs. Thank you, thank you, thank you. All right. Now, we normally would play Jeopardy here, but we went a little long. Let's go to Mark on the North End. There was a very traumatic apology that took place here. Mark on the North End. Hello, Mark. Welcome.
1: Good morning, Lorena. I wholeheartedly accept your apology.
2: Aw, thank you.
1: But you know what? In my defense, though, I just want to say I didn't know that somebody already suggested that to you because, and I know you're not stupid. Because I've done it myself. I didn't know.
0: Yeah. If people didn't listen earlier, Lorena had an issue with a car. She said it was broken. And then Mark from the North End called up and said, well, it's the child lock. And then, but you just delivered it with that nice Boston kindness is what you did, Mark. You know, that's what you did, the hospitality, and that's what happened. So, yeah.
1: Not everybody from the North End is a nasty person like Brian Scott. You know what I mean?
0: I don't know who that is.
1: That's because he's not originally from the North End. That's why.
0: Oh, I got you. I got you. All right. Well, the apology accepted. We're all good, right? We can be friends. We'll hug it out. Everything's great.
1: Lorena, I love you, baby.
2: Oh, you're the best, Mark.
0: All right. Stop. You're making me sick. Poppy in San Diego, who is a big fan of, what do you call him, Coop? Moppy? Is that what
3: Moppy.
0: Moppy from France. Moppy. Hello, yeah. Poppy.
4: Hey, yes, we got a World Cup game, and save the best for last.
0: Hurry up, Poppy. Here we go.
4: I like Spain beating Belgium. We'll take them on my leg. And I like a player prop. Lamine Yamal. We're going to take Yamal from Spain. Yamal. For scoring a goal.
0: I don't know who that is. I'll be watching today, but I... Thank you, Poppy. Are we better that we did that, or should we just play one? We are, really? Okay. I don't know about that. We'll have to have a production.
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12: 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Hey there, I'm Jason Alexander, and this is my dear friend, Peter Tilden.
13: Hey, Jay. By the way, the script says best friend.
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12: Mm-hmm, because we had two things in common. Number one, we like to argue about everything. Driving, food, music.
13: No, we don't. And number two, when things annoy us or they perplex us or just don't seem to make any sense, whether it's something in the news or in our personal lives, we go, really, no, really.
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13: 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Jerry Seinfeld wondered why they refused to make the stall door go all the way to the floor in a public bathroom, but he didn't get an answer. We did by reaching out to an expert.
12: And talking dogs. Really? No, really? We spoke to the pet parent of a dog who's become a social media star to find out if pressing buttons on a soundboard with a paw or a nose is truly communicating or they're just showing off.
13: Competitive eaters, they don't chew during competitions. How about that?
12: Really? No, really?
13: That's what we heard. So we spoke to some of the biggest champions of the hot dog eats hot dog world of competitive eating to get the answer. And those are just a few of the things we'll explore on the Really Know Really podcast with Jason Alexander and Peter Tillins.
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15: 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Next Friday, the launch of the Netflix romance film Heartstopper Forever and the Mexican drama thriller Desire. 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Next Tuesday on Paramount Plus, the docuseries premiere of The Real Wolf of Wall Street. Next Wednesday on Apple TV, the launch of Lucky, starring Anya Taylor-Joy. 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

0: Yeah, they had the Anthony Paul Joshua. Fights. You had the Tyson fight. They had an MMA fight recently. I think Netflix is starting to realize, man, it's cool that we got all this content. We got to be a part of some live stuff going forward.
1: Well, you know what else I think is attributed to them wanting and needing that is that other platforms are kind of spanking them on the type of content that's available. You know, there's a lot of foreign shows on Netflix. So once you get through a few of the really, really good shows or good movies and stuff like that, there's nothing really on there to watch. I'll surf Netflix and try to find something to watch. And I end up like,
0: you go to Prime,
1: which is crazy because you're paying for all of them.
0: Right.
1: You're paying for all of them. And it's crazy you bring up Prime because Prime is the one that I end up settling in on. I wonder what Prime's numbers are because they put out better content. And Apple TV puts out some pretty doggone good content. And then right when you think like, okay, like you got like Peacock and it's like, okay, well, what's the deal with Peacock? Da da da. You talk about appointment TV. I ain't seen no ratings on it, but you got to believe that Love Allen is destroying it. You got to believe that it is absolutely destroying it in the ratings.
0: So you
1: got to find something that has a really good hook.
0: So it says the Wall Street Journal also reports Netflix has explored live channels, which are becoming more popular on YouTube and FAST services from Amazon, Tubi, and Roku, as well as deals to ingest other services such as Peacock. So they're even looking at trying to, you know, somehow can we get Peacock? So it's just interesting that how fast things are going. Look, the COVID era was, I know it seems like a lifetime ago. It wasn't that long ago where they cornered the market on everything. And now they're looking around going, dude, we got to get some of these events. Like, even if they're exhibition events like the Home Run Derby, we got to be a part of this.
1: You got to try to win in something.
0: Yeah.
1: Stay relevant somehow.
0: You can upgrade your FIFA World Cup 2026 setup. 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Speaking of the World Cup, France did beat Morocco 2-0. Spain and Belgium will be playing later on today. Up next, it's another edition of In Case You Missed It right here on FSR.
1: You know what? People talk about giving 100%. I hear it all the time. But here's the thing. You need the right. It's someone or something like, am I here? Am I there? Am I here? Yeah, let's talk about it. My partner beside me has to be a Nissan Frontier. You know, a lot of trucks these days are built to look tough. 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
8: We're in for a mix of sun and clouds today, but more clouds than sun. Temperatures are going to be in the low to mid 80s, and it will be humid. There's a chance for some spotty showers and storms, especially as we head into the afternoon. And then tonight, we will have partly cloudy skies and drop down into the mid 60s. That's your latest Iowa's News Now weather first forecast.
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23: 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That man was Jeffrey Epstein, and he had set up a system designed to bring him underage girls. Local police and the federal government would investigate and, by their count, find dozens of victims. Epstein would become one of the world's most infamous predators, a man who could have faced decades in prison but served just 13 months in his own wing of a county jail.
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23: 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Truth and Lies, Jeffrey Epstein.
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3: Sometimes you can't get to everything in the world of sports or entertainment.
4: Good thing the guys are here to bring you.
3: In case you missed it.
2: Bar, in case you missed it, the story of Jacob Toby, who is the Spurs announcer, the Spurs TV announcer.
6: Yeah, this is a wild phenomenon going on right now, man.
2: Yeah, there was some accusations.
6: That's active out here.
2: Apparently his girlfriend, now ex-girlfriend, got a hold of his Instagram account and his social media and started firing off posts saying, "This is my girlfriend of 6 years, but I cheated on her with such and such. Feel free to continue following me if you really think I'm a good guy, because I'm not," so on and so forth. That sounds familiar on this show. By the way, there was so all of this was going on, and apparently the woman in question that he was having an affair with is supposedly the sister of a Spurs player. And okay. So once that came to light, he is now out of a job. So Jacob
6: Toby,
2: they fired him. So that little mishap cost him his job, and so now the Spurs are in search of a new TV play-by-play
6: guy. I don't understand. What are the grounds of firing him for? What are you firing him for?
2: I'm with you, man. I'm with you.
6: Is she an employee of the franchise? What is he getting fired for?
2: I'm with you.
6: I'm gonna have to go ahead and get a lawyer on this one if I'm told.
2: Now I wonder if the real issue here is that Lauren Waiters is the woman in question. The fact that her brother plays for the team, Lindy Waiters, or Waters, excuse me. I wonder if that's the question. And that's
6: it
2: why
6: still is not fraternizing. It's not. So I'm just curious as to what grounds they fired.
2: Or bad PR. Can you have this guy on TV when everybody knows
6: it's bad
2: that behind
6: PR
2: the scenes
6: to fire him over cheating?
2: Yeah.
6: And cheating on his girlfriend, by the way. Come on.
2: Yeah.
6: And well, girlfriend, you're a hater. Probably why he cheated on you. 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
13: Every hunter knows that the wilderness is full of surprises. 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
18: 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I mean, I'm out in the middle of nowhere. 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
13: From the frozen woods of Maine to the mountains of Montana, from an archery opener gone wrong in Wisconsin to a father's last walk through the Minnesota deer woods, each story begins with a hunter stepping into the wild, but not all of them come back.
17: 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You know, it was hot.
13: 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Blood Trails.
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1: This

0: Yeah, that was, I guess, number two. Mm-hmm. Guy sleeps with his own balls?
1: Mm-hmm.
0: Jesus.
2: I knew it.
0: All right, dude.
1: He likes it.
0: Apparently yeah, he does.
1: He's going to need a bigger bed if he wants to sleep with all the ones he's making this thing.
0: Yeah, that's true.
2: What? Huh? Say that again?
1: Huh?
0: She's, she's got problems, Var. She's what? Touched.
2: Touched, man.
0: He's touched. Yeah, you didn't play the Holland song either. 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All right, it's coming up next here. There's a takeover upon us in the world of football. We'll explain right here on FSR.
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11: The reported NBA trade sending Kawhi Leonard from the Clippers to Toronto is still not official. The deal on hold while the NBA completes an investigation into the Clippers. The World Cup quarterfinals resume today with Belgium facing Spain. The winner will meet France in the semis. France a 2-0 winner over Morocco yesterday. And the men's semis in the spotlight at Wimbledon today. The headline match, top seed Yannick Sinner facing seven-time champ Novak Djokovic. I'm Matt McCoy.
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11: 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Kylian Mbappe once again found the back of the net. France into the semifinals will meet the winner of today's match between Belgium and Spain. Tomorrow, two matches, Norway against England and Argentina faces Switzerland.
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7: It's August 2023, a county government meeting in Pennsylvania's Lehigh Valley. A young woman, early 20s, steps up to the mic to speak.
22: My two-month-old son was happily drinking milk from his bottle when he quickly started choking, turned blue, and went limp. My boyfriend transported our son to the changing table as I grabbed an anti-choking device and my boyfriend began assembling it. Two pumps of the device and my son was conscious, gasping for air and coughing up milk.
7: They all went to the ER to make sure the baby was okay.
22: But upon arriving at Lehigh Valley Hospital, the diagnosis quickly became something so different.
7: One of the doctors had a theory.
22: She stated to my father and mother-in-law that we are young, first-time parents who got frustrated with our baby and violently shook him to make him stop crying. And a confession would only make things easier for us.
7: The parents were told to leave the hospital without their son, and he wouldn't come home for 7 whole months.
22: I'm a postpartum mom dealing with the grief and the trauma of my son being ripped from my arms. And I'm a mom who lost everything in less than 24 hours due to one doctor's misdiagnosis. Enough is enough.
7: And then the next person speaks, and the next one. The stories they tell form a pattern of parents walking into a Lehigh Valley hospital to get help for a child, only to leave without them. And the same doctor's name kept coming up again and again. A pediatrician.
23: I ask you, what kind of doctor does this?
7: That's what I wanted to know too. From Serial Productions and the New York Times, I'm Diane Neary. And this is The Preventionist, a story about a doctor and the rise of a powerful field of pediatric medicine.
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0: It's Two Pros and a Cup of Joe, Fox Sports Radio. LeVar Arrington, Jonas Knox with you here. Coming up top of next hour, a little over 10 minutes from now, we're going to catch up with our guy Albert Breer. Special Football Friday edition of AB coming up here on the show. A lot of controversy yesterday during Albert Breer's appearance, but we do have it on good authority. Patty, we are confirmed for top of next hour.
1: Oh, we're confirmed.
0: Okay. All right.
2: Patty confirmed that thing. Verbal confirmation. Albert, the guys attacked me on air yesterday because, well, I said you were confirmed, locked and loaded in the message thread, and well, you didn't come on. You ghosted us. So I just wanted to make sure I spoke to you about coming on, making sure you come on to the show. Good job, Patty.
0: Hey, yo.
3: Yeah, Patty.
1: Hey, yo.
2: Hey, yo. Great job, Patty.
0: Thank you. By the way, so yeah, we'll catch up with AB coming up again a little over 10 minutes from now. The Cup knockout round is now, and DraftKings has you covered for every single match. Right now, use the promo code 2PROS, that's the number 2, P-R-O-S, to claim your special offer at DraftKings. Again, that's promo code 2PROS, the number 2, P-R-O-S at DraftKings. The crown is yours. So they released...
2: Bryce, you got 10 comments on your... 11 on your thread, your show post.
0: Yeah.
2: And only two people pop up.
0: so you've
2: Corey
0: clipped,
2: and Sean.
0: Yeah, so you've clipped the rest of them.
2: I don't know how many of those comments are repeat comments from people, or if it's like 8 or 9, or if it's a, like, you know, 9, 10 different people. But I only see 2. So it's just crazy. It's crazy to think that so many of your people have been, you know, assassinated by me, you know, on X. They should call me the X killer.
0: You are, no, you know what you are? You're the executioner.
2: I am the executioner.
0: Yeah, that's right. There you go.
2: Yeah, I like that.
0: Out of there.
2: I like that. Yeah, I'll get you out of there now. Gotta go.
0: Get you out of here.
2: I sent you back where you came from.
0: All right, so
2: put you on the bus.
0: So they released the NFL's got this flag football push going on, and Brett McCormick of Sports Business Journal put together and released these images of the modular venue for the flag football leagues that are going to debut in 2027. And so just kind of a glimpse into what this could look like, you know, maybe it's, you know, not a permanent home, but at least there's a glimpse, renderings of what this whole thing is going to look like, you know, when flag football starts to ramp up with the Olympics around the corner and all that. And I'm seeing all this and I'm like, wow, this is really happening. Like there's a real concerted effort to push flag football. And when I see the stories that come out recently where they're talking about the, you know, the neurodegenerative diseases that come along with playing tackle football, and it's almost like it's just slowly but surely, and I get it that it's the off season and a lot of that stuff will come out. And I'm not saying that the NFL is in danger, but it does feel like there's a real push to steer clear of tackle football. Like there's a real strong push and to go in this direction. And I don't know what the end result is, but I see stuff like this and I go, this is just little breadcrumbs. Like this is like an ET where he leaves the Reese's Pieces on the ground to try and lure him in. And I just wonder if that's what we're looking at here with this whole flag football push, that eventually it's going to be, not that it'll be equal, but that there's going to be some people that are going to opt for that as opposed to the tackle version.
2: Well, you know, there are industries where you're exposed to toxic dust, chemicals, repetitive physical strains, biological hazards that create lung, you know, respiratory diseases. There are muscular skeletal diseases, skin diseases, infections, hearing loss. If you hadn't understood or took the moment to think about how our country was built, it was built with mills, it was built with, you know, mining and stuff like that. Like, bro, like, I get it. Create flag football for the option to play it at a younger age and do it that way. But as you grow older, you should play football. You should play football and you shouldn't be afraid of what comes with that as you get older. It's just a nice alternative to open it up to larger demographic of people. That's to me, that's what it is.
0: Yeah, it's a risky job, but risky jobs, you assume the risk.
2: My dad lost his legs fighting for our country, man. I don't do that feel sorry for things. Like, take the challenge. Take the challenge. Get after it. We are.
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3: Things are picking up on southbound Highway 13 now, a little bit south of the Marion Walmart to Highway 100. Highway Helper has just cleared a stalled vehicle that was on northbound 380 after Highway 6 on the left shoulder. Everything is back to normal there. And it looks like we're getting just a little bit busier eastbound Highway 6, I-80 to Camp Cardinal Boulevard. With your total traffic report for the corridor, I'm Tim Wyland.
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18: I'm Julian Edelman. That's Rob Gronkowski. And guess what, folks? We're teammates again. And we're going to welcome you guys all to Dudes on Dudes.
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18: That sounds a little weird, but that's what this is going to be. Roberto, what's Dudes on Dudes?
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18: 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We'll get into the types of dudes. What kind of types of dudes are there, Gronk?
19: 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We got studs.
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0: going anywhere to be anybody's savior. So if you believe that that's what LeBron James is at this point in your career, you like, then just be entertained by that thought. Be entertained by that belief. Because the reality of it is for me to get accused of having the dumbest take, and for me being accused and stated that thinking that he could be a six man off of the bench at this point in his career is ridiculous. It's ridiculous for you to think that that's not possible if he were to go to one of the top teams in the NBA. That's ridiculous.
1: I tried to have your back yesterday. I said, I'm with you, Vari. Like, I don't need you. It's like, damn.
0: God. I didn't need you.
1: Yeah. I was trying to. Thought we were in this together.
0: Because you were being sarcastic.
1: No, I wasn't.
0: That's all that was.
1: No, I wasn't. I was tired of getting fined. That's what it
0: you
1: was.
0: You never take sides, man. And that's, it's fine. But I'm not going to entertain you when you try to like do that. I'm not.
1: Messed
0: but
1: up,
0: I'm
1: man.
0: Glad you said you were with me,
1: yeah,
0: because
1: right.
0: Sometimes sensible minds have to matter. And I know everybody thinks Q is the most sensible and brightest brain on the show, which is fine. I think he's that too, but don't act like what I say isn't pretty dope.
1: I don't think he is.
0: I say some pretty cool stuff.
1: I don't think he is. I don't think
0: he is. Well, on the sneak, you are. But just know, I'm the enforcer. Like, I'm the guy that's going to drop my gloves and I'm going to get it in on the ice. You know, I got, like, teeth missing in the front of my face. You know what I mean? That's me. And I'm okay with that role. That's always been my role. That's why I was a LB. I'm good with it. Look at me. Sexiest, tough son of a bitch you ever meet in your life. They call me Var Murphy.
1: By the way,
0: crack is cocaine is a crazy drug.
1: You can check out Sexy Var on YouTube. Just search Two Pros FSR within YouTube. Again, that's Two Pros FSR. 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After you've done that, tap the thumbs up icon and comment away. 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Again, just search Two Pros FSR on YouTube and subscribe. Up next, we close up shop on this Football Friday with another edition of The Leftovers right here on FSR. But let us tell you about our friends at Webull, because every sports season is built on preparation, studying the trends, and making the necessary adjustments to reach the ultimate goal. 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
9: The WNBA Commissioner's Cup final is set. The New York Liberty will take on the Minnesota Lynx June 25th. There will be a record prize for the Wimbledon singles winner this year. The ladies champion will take home nearly $3.5 million. Marketa Vondrousova will defend her Wimbledon title in July. And new U.S. women's soccer coach Emma Hayes has until July 3rd to set her roster for the Paris Olympics. I'm Misty Jordan.
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19: Yesterday, thought it was pretty exciting. 150 of the best women in baseball have been drafted to create four pro women's baseball teams. Each team has been named after a feminist icon as well, which is pretty cool. The Boston Hunters, named after Harriet Hunt, a female physician and activist. The New York Heights, named after Dorothy Height, a prominent leader in the civil rights movement. The Los Angeles Queens, named after Lizzie Murphy, the Queen of the Diamond, first woman to play against major league players. What do you think I was going to say, Bob?
0: I thought you was going to just use something different for Queens, but that's just where we're at these days.
19: And the San Francisco Fire Bells, named after Lily Hitch Coit. And in case you were curious, merch is already available for these teams if you want to show your support. Now, none of them are currently based in their home cities that their names mention.
1: Cool.
19: Their inaugural season venue will be Robin Roberts Stadium in Springfield, Illinois.
1: Cool. Okay. So, all right, so they're not actually in the city that they're representing. They're just, oh, that's awesome.
19: Yes.
1: All right, cool. Can I start rooting for the Baghdad Bears since they don't play? Can I start doing that? Let's just do that. Let's just, like, pick places that we're not anywhere close to.
19: Now, the first game will kick off August 1st and will continue for 6 weeks until playoffs. I'm excited. I want the Queens jersey.
0: I'm sure you do.
1: By the way. And this is
0: Los Angeles Queens worst.
1: So is this softball or is this baseball?
0: Are they the West Holly? What'd you say they
19: were?
0: It's
19: pro baseball.
0: What is the area that, like, you know how they say Los Angeles Dodgers, which I've been getting in trouble with my geography on the show.
19: Me
0: but
19: too. It's okay.
0: I mean, what exactly, where are they located?
19: They're all going to be practicing in Illinois for now.
1: Oh.
19: Yeah, so they will all be there. I have another fun story. Are you ready?
0: West Hollywood, Queens.
1: Where Stephon Diggs would be need him. What'd you say, Loretta?
19: There's this really cool competition. I don't know if you've seen it. It's a click. I sent it to VAR yesterday. How many clicks you can get in 60 seconds.
0: Well, how many clicks can you get?
19: How many clicks?
1: It's unbelievable.
19: Oh, my gosh. He's so fast. He got 760 clicks in 60 seconds on a mouse. How do you do that?
0: Dang.
1: Man.
19: I want to see it. How fast can your finger go? I'm going to send you guys a link.
1: Awesome.
0: If you find out, I'd have to kill you.
1: Hey, it's Jonas Knox. Trained to push past the pain, not athletes, just people. 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
20: Traffic is just a little bit busy if you're eastbound on Highway 6 between Coral Ridge Avenue and Camp Cardinal Boulevard. Seeing more volume on west or eastbound Collins, a little bit east of I-380 to Council Street, and not much change on southbound Highway 13. You've got heavier pockets between a little south of the Marion Walmart to Highway 100. With your total traffic report for the corridor, I'm Tim Weiland.
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5: We're in for a mix of sun and clouds today, but more clouds than sun. Temperatures are going to be in the low to mid 80s, and it will be humid. There's a chance for some spotty showers and storms, especially as we head into the afternoon. And then tonight, we will have partly cloudy skies and drop down into the mid-60s. That's your latest Iowa's News Now weather first forecast.
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6: We're in for a mix of sun and clouds today, but more clouds than sun. Temperatures are going to be in the low to mid 80s, and it will be humid. There's a chance for some spotty showers and storms, especially as we head into the afternoon. And then tonight, we will have partly cloudy skies and drop down into the mid 60s. That's your latest Iowa's News Now weather first forecast.
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3: We're in for a mix of sun and clouds today, but more clouds than sun. Temperatures are going to be in the low to mid 80s, and it will be humid. There's a chance for some spotty showers and storms, especially as we head into the afternoon. And then tonight, we will have partly cloudy skies and drop down into the mid 60s. That's your latest Iowa's News Now weather first forecast.
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0: Bubba Wallace here from 2311 Racing. 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
12: Ice Cube's Big 3 season is heating up. The most competitive basketball league on earth is on CBS this Sunday. The defending champion, Miami 305, led by two-time MVP Michael Beasley and Lance Stephenson, take on the Houston Rickhands looking for their first win. Then Coach Steven Jackson and the DMV Trilogy look to take down the undefeated Dallas Power, led by Coach Nancy Lieberman and Captain Greg Monroe. 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
13: We're in for a mix of sun and clouds today, but more clouds than sun. Temperatures are going to be in the low to mid 80s, and it will be humid. There's a chance for some spotty showers and storms, especially as we head into the afternoon. And then tonight, we will have partly cloudy skies and drop down into the mid 60s. That's your latest Iowa News Now weather first forecast.
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3: We're in for a mix of sun and clouds today, but more clouds than sun. Temperatures are going to be in the low to mid 80s, and it will be humid. There's a chance for some spotty showers and storms, especially as we head into the afternoon. And then tonight, we will have partly cloudy skies and drop down into the mid 60s. That's your latest Iowa's News Now weather first forecast.
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7: 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France into the semifinals will meet the winner of today's match between Belgium and Spain. 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

0: That's my favorite part. Yes, I do. What a fun week here in Tahoe. A lot of people came out, say hello. We didn't have a studio audience because we're right on the driving range, and we might lose some members of our audience. But Peter Jacobson, he'll be on the call on NBC and Peacock. Steve Young stopped by. Nate Bargatze, Austin Reeves, and the CEO of American Century, Jonathan Thomas. Todd, you did a great job. It's there's a lot of people here. You're trying to wrangle guests all week long, and you did a great job. So thank you again.
1: Thank you.
0: But it is your job, so.
1: It is.
0: So
1: it's something I'm supposed to be doing then.
0: I mean, I shouldn't have to say it, but it's you, so I do have to say it.
1: A pat on the back once in a while is not terrible.
0: Yeah. Did you tell Dylan he did a good job?
1: I have not told anybody. I didn't even realize there were other people sitting here.
0: Julie in Minnesota. Hi, Julie. Thanks for holding. What do you have?
2: Hey, how are you?
0: Great.
2: Good, good, good, good, good. I just have to ask, how did Stu Gotts book Dylan Dreyer and Todd Fritzy / the booker couldn't?
0: Wow. Wow.
2: Do you
0: want to explain to Julie why you didn't book Dylan Dreyer?
1: It's
0: meteorologist of the Today
1: Show. Something I'm going to live with. I think part of it was you didn't trust me to be professional around her.
0: I did not.
1: And I may have been a little too flirtatious at the Wednesday party, so any chance of inviting her just became progressively more awkward. But I'm going to have to deal with this for the rest of my life that we didn't have Dylan Dreyer on set this week.
0: Maybe next year you could have Dylan Dreyer. But Julie, we did see Dylan Dreyer, spent a lot of time talking to her, probably 15, 20 minutes. Very nice woman. And but Todd, I just said, you can say hello, but that's it.
1: And Brian Baumgartner was very protective. It was like her bodyguard. I couldn't even really get near Dylan because he was everywhere she went, he was following her.
0: Because I gave Brian a heads up about you.
1: Is that what you said?
0: Yes. I'm like, hey, Fritzy loves Dylan Dreyer. He goes, well, what do you mean? You know, he really loves Dylan Dreyer.
1: But, makes sense. He kept getting in the way every time I tried to chat her up.
0: Julie, thank you for the phone call. Trip in Vegas. Hi, Trip. What do you have for me today?
3: Hey, good afternoon. Always good to speak with you, LGP. I got a question for you. So with all this problem with the WNBA and the commissioner, I got an acronym for Fritzy. He'll love this. Their league should say, we need better answers. That's what the WNBA stands for from now on.
0: Ooh, we need better answers.
1: Clever.
0: Okay. I could have taken a couple of answers from the commissioner. That would have been fine. But once again, people are kind of going crazy on social media with this. I'm a professional. This is what I do. I ask the questions. I try to do it in a journalistic way. And that's all I was asking is just reciprocate. If you want to come on the show, you say yes. Don't make me wait 2 hours. And then I get a feeble response that WNBA PR says that she shouldn't do it. You didn't want to do it? Don't do it. But what happened in those 2 hours when you said yes, and then next thing I know, you're not on the program? That's all. I'm just asking questions that I believe this audience deserves answers for. And that's what we were hoping for. I love the WNBA. Love watching it. But, you know, there's some problems here. And I think if you want to step up and be, you know, a big league, and, you know, you're growing and you got the expansion and, you know, there's a lot of eyeballs on you, then all of a sudden there's more scrutiny as well. But, you know, we tried. And maybe down the road we get that opportunity. But this wasn't a hit piece. I wasn't critical. I wanted an explanation, and so I had to give you an explanation as to why she wasn't on the show. Yes, Dylan.
4: Yeah, I mean, we've talked about it before, but it's like they should take a little more of a page out of the NBA's book. Like, it shouldn't be that much easier to get the NBA commissioner on. And even when the last time we had him on, you were asking him about, like, tanking and flopping and stuff like that. Like, there was stuff to address, and he just was like, sure, ask me whatever.
0: But he wasn't at a golf tournament where we ran into him, and then he said yes, and then made us wait 2 hours and then said no because PR set.
4: Even more so.
0: Yeah. This day in sports history, Paulie.
5: Like this. One of the greatest of all time. 1984, Dwight Gooden of the Mets became the youngest player to appear in the All-Star game as a pitcher. 19 years and 7 months. One of the greatest of all time. And 1999, U.S. women's soccer team defeated China to win the 1999 World Cup.
0: Wasn't there controversy with the goalie for the United States?
5: Hope Solo?
0: No,
5: before that?
0: Yes.
5: Oh, Brianna Scurry?
0: Yeah.
5: Brianna Scurry was a very good player.
0: But was she, I thought that she was moving before the penalty.
5: There's a penalty kick, and you're not supposed to leave your line until they address the ball.
0: Yeah.
5: It's minute, and they didn't have that kind of replay back then.
0: Yeah. They didn't have VAR.
5: That's a good pull by you with the brand.
0: Thank you. Thank you. Yes, Todd.
1: Do you know how to address the ball?
0: Hello, ball.
1: Hello, ball.
0: Yeah, this is the kind of humor that...
1: That was on the Honeymooners. That's with Ralph Crampton and...
0: What was the line that you said, Dylan, that when you're on the road like this, you don't eat very well, that you can almost hear yourself getting fatter?
4: So you can hear yourself getting fatter. It's also, you can notice from Sunday when I got here till Friday, the same shirts that have not gone through the dryer or anything are actually tighter than they were on Sunday.
0: The Dylan dryer.
4: The Dylan dryer, Todd.
0: Let's see if we learned anything on the program. Todd, did you learn anything?
1: I did. Nate Bargatze stops at gas stations, not for a fill-up, but to throw away his fast food trash before his wife finds it.
0: He's got an electric car. Dylan, you learn anything?
4: You own a pair of bike shorts.
0: I did.
4: Meow.
0: I did. What about you, Marvin?
6: Steve Young might become a lefty golfer.
0: I know. He said if he doesn't finish like 45th or better, that he's going to switch to being a left-handed golfer. You know, I saw him out on the practice green. He was chipping. I go, wait, he's right-handed? I did not know that. And he said because his dad had right-handed clubs, he grew up playing golf, even though everything else left-handed. So now he's playing right-handed golf, but he's not afraid to switch. Paul, what'd you learn?
5: My favorite moment of the week as well, Marvin taking a picture with Steve Young. I've never seen someone smile that much.
0: Dude.
5: That was awesome.
0: Man.
6: Like, I saw... I talked to Ray Allen and Steve Young. Ray Allen, to me, is what Walter Payton is to Paulie.
5: Whoa.
0: 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Thank you to Tahoe, the American Century Tournament, and everybody behind the scenes that made this possible. We'll be in the home man cave coming up on Monday. One more item before we say goodbye to Lake Tahoe. 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
18: Ice Cube's Big 3 season is heating up. 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The defending champion, Miami 305, led by 2-time MVP Michael Beasley and Lance Stephenson, take on the Houston Rickhands looking for their first win. Then Coach Steven Jackson and the DMV Trilogy look to take down the undefeated Dallas Power, led by Coach Nancy Lieberman and Captain Greg Monroe. 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
2: There will be a mix of sun and clouds for the remainder of the day with some spotty showers and storms possible as we head into this afternoon. We'll then have partly cloudy skies tonight. Temperatures will drop down into the mid-60s. Tomorrow, it'll be sunny and toasty with temperatures in the mid-80s, and we'll stay hot and humid on Sunday with highs in the upper 80s. That's your latest Weather First forecast.
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13: 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Eventually, despite rumors he'd been killed, I found Omar. 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For more than a year, we corresponded in secret while he was hiding from U.S. forces and eventually on the run from the very insurgent group he put on the map. Slowly, I got close to Omar. Closer than I ever thought I would. 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An ethical lapse? 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
9: Now, if Belgium beats Spain, that makes us feel a little better, right, as Americans? Like, well, Belgium beat us, but they also beat Spain. That's hard to score on Spain. But that, I'm really interested to watch that. So we have heard, I like Friday's shows because you can kind of wrap up things, the Jaylen Brown trade, you can kind of wrap stuff up. And one of the things we've heard since that really humiliating loss, especially in the second half,

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0: this is Hans van Aken. Now the break on for Belgium, and Doku was in, had Danny Olmo not blocked it. Here's Olmo coming the other way. Now Baena. Yamal on the other side. Baena's cross, and nobody there for Spain. I've got to go back though. The Danny Olmo interception may well have prevented a goal, because Doku's clean through on the goalkeeper if Danny Olmo doesn't get there. I know we're seeing the corner, but the big moment was that Danny Olmo interception. Oh, he's away, Jeremy Doku.
1: Yeah, and there was a ton of space. A bit like that Barcelona, Hansi Flick's Barcelona, where the defence get quite high.
0: What a touch that was under pressure. I think he's unfortunate not to get the decision there.
1: He's doing the right thing, Pedro Poor, being really tight to Doku. You can't really let these skilled players turn. That's what Lamine Yamal does so well. He always faces up the defender.
0: It's been a really good half, Owen. That's a painful one. That's right into the face of Mikel Oyarzabal, into his own teammate Danny Olmo. And Michael Oliver was right there. And he's saying, look, just get the medical team on straight away, just to make sure.
1: Let's hope they're okay.
0: I mean, they're both up and about, which is great news, because that could have been nasty.
1: Well, you never know, really, with head injuries. Should Pedri be raring to go? What a player he is. I mean, probably as good a central midfield player as anywhere in the world.
0: I mean, you're stunned when you see that his name's not on the team sheet, but then when you see that he's been replaced by Fabian Ruiz, you kind of understand it. Who'd be De La Fuente making decisions like that? But I mean, he's done nothing but success, has he, the coach, since he's been in the Nations League win, got to another final, won a Euros. I mean, he's been great for them. He wins the World Cup, he equaled Del Bosque.
1: And you know what, they're a proper team. You never hear anybody complain or moan, even an exceptional player like Pedri. See, they just got out-muscled Kubati again.
0: Here's De Bruyne. On it goes to Doku, the former Manchester City connection. Doku against Porro, right at the end of the half. Just think he tried to do a fraction much there, because he got De Kuyper supporting him. I'm all for the flamboyance, but yeah, this is a World Cup quarter-final.
1: Well, he looked at him and thought, no, I'm going to do it. Chop back. He's capable.
0: I think he feels like he's getting out Yamal, doesn't he?
1: Yeah, maybe.
0: Yeah.
1: Well, he started the better, didn't he? Then Lamal took over. They're hanging in there, Belgium. No, I'll give them that. Respect.
0: You know, I think 1-1. Since the goal, they've given as good as they've got, yeah, haven't they?
1: I'm sure what a good team they are.
0: Final few seconds of what's been an excellent first half in Los Angeles. Goal apiece, competitive, everything you might expect. France waiting for the winners in the semi-final.
1: Rudy Garcia, just play it up.
0: So that's half-time, and the players can have a cool down, have a think about things. Equaliser from Charles de Ketelaere, the first goal that Spain have conceded in the World Cup. Fabian Ruiz of Paris Saint-Germain had given them the lead. It's honours even here in Los Angeles in the quarter-final. It's Spain 1, Belgium 1.
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5: 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Fabian Ruiz started the scoring in this match in the 30th minute. A great build on the left. Porro to Olmo, shot saved. Back out to Fabian Ruiz, who puts it in the back of the net for the 1-0 lead. Then just a few minutes ago, 41st minute, Belgium finally getting a nice spell of possession on the right. A cross comes in to De Ketelaere, who puts it in the back of the net with his head, and that makes it a 1-1 game. That goal, by the way, ended Spain's 650-minute shutout run in the World Cup. Danny, your thoughts on the first 45 minutes?
6: Well, I think for both teams, it's played out in the manner in which they would expect. Spain's dominated possession, kicking past 62% possession for this game. So far in this World Cup, the average has been about 65% possession. So Belgium knew that Spain would have the ball, as they have done, especially in that middle third of the field. The question is, how can they contain him in and around the 18-yard box? They have over, in double figures of shots, only three on target for Spain. So they've managed to keep Spain in and around the top of the 18-yard box. We've seen Yamal get more into the game, take some pop shots coming off that right-hand side with his preferred left foot. But for the most part, Belgium have played exactly the way they would expect to play and want to play. They have been consistent in their possession. They've been solid and patient in their defending. And when they get a chance across the halfway line, they've been good and quick in the counterattack. Olmo picked off one pass that almost released De Ketelaere once again. There's a one-on-one. Doku's been very lively that left-hand side, caused some problems. And De Bruyne has shown his class. That one touch pass, that little reverse pass down the right-hand side, allowed that cross to come in, and De Ketelaere, getting his third goal in the last two games, gets in front of the marker and scores a great goal. So Belgium have done what they've needed to do and what they would expect to do, have less of the ball and execute when they get a chance. And Spain will be frustrated to give their first goal right in this World Cup. Their last goal they conceded was in group play in Qatar in 2022. So they are rock solid defensively. They'll give up a goal. It'll be interesting to see how they respond now to that.
5: Danny, the big news coming out of the pregame was Youri Tielemans, the captain for Belgium, had to go out pre-match due to an injury there in warm-ups. Do you feel like Belgium has dealt with the loss of their captain in the first 45?
6: Well, we talked about Tielemans being the general in the midfield. The captain has been given the captain's armband earlier this year, and he's played that role so well. He pulled them out of the trenches against Senegal with a decisive equalizing goal, scored that penalty, and then he was really the person that marshaled that midfield against the US and allowed Belgium to play they did, coming injured. Now, don't forget, there's a double change this game versus US. Onana tore his ACL against the US. He was out as a starting player in their last game. So Vanecken and Raskin have done a really good job. Pressure's on. They've got to make sure they contain the likes of Rodri and Ruiz. We'll see if Pedri comes on in the second half at some point. Fantastic midfield player for Spain to come off the bench. But so far, those two players have done well. They've connected the passes in the middle third of the field to maintain possession when they can. They've also been a good shield for the back four.
5: I mean, you got to think right now that Rudy Garcia is feeling a lot better than Luis de la Fuente right now in the halftime break, considering the injury, considering the changes, considering, you know, how Spain, I would think right now Belgium is exactly where they want to be.
6: They're exactly where they want to be. We mentioned in pregame, Rudy Garcia is the head coach of Belgium, has not lost in 18 games. He started with a 3-0 win against Ukraine in March of 25, 12 wins, 6 ties going to this game. They have confidence. They're starting to find that muscle memory of getting results. They've shown it already in this World Cup. They started slow, started poorly. Now they're starting to get a bit of a canter, and they're starting to rise. And Spain, of course, haven't lost a game with Lamine Yamal on the field, which is just an incredible stat.
5: 19-6-0, I was going to mention that. Yes. We talk about numbers.
6: Just incredible.
5: Something's got to break, right?
6: For an 18-year-old, you know, it's just incredible.
5: Either Rudy Garcia is going to lose a game, or Lamine Yamal is going to lose a game, and it's going to set one loss on both of those marks. Yep. Something's got to give. We have 45 minutes minutes to play in Los Angeles. The winner of this game will go on to face France in the semifinal in Dallas, Texas on Tuesday. We will take a break. We'll get to more here on the halftime show, including our keys to the second half for both teams. 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
10: Mikel Merino scored in the 88th minute as Spain defeated Belgium 2-1 in the World Cup quarterfinals. Spain will meet France on Tuesday. Shohei Ohtani of the Dodgers will miss the All-Star game next week as he'll get treatment for the irritation he's been having in his left knee. The men's final is all set at Wimbledon. It'll be number one seed Jannik Sinner against number two seed Alexander Zverev. I'm Frank Arity.
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10: Mikel Merino scored in the 88th minute as Spain defeated Belgium 2-1 in the World Cup quarterfinals. Spain will meet France on Tuesday. Shohei Ohtani of the Dodgers will miss the All-Star game next week as he'll get treatment for the irritation he's been having in his left knee. The men's final is all set at Wimbledon. It'll be number one seed Jannik Sinner against number two seed Alexander Zverev. I'm Frank Aaron.
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21: 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Oh, he smeared in the keeper and they score. 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Can you believe it? Off the bench to score again. And all Spain heading to the semifinal.
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0: And I'm just saying, Rob, this is a response or one of those things to me, just a reminder again of what we grew up with. You knew if you said, man, blank you and your mama, I knew there's a chance I might get slapped. And that might not happen, but there is a chance. And I think people have gotten comfortable doing and saying whatever on social media. And this was a teammate who I'd imagine at some point they were cool and, you know, had camaraderie and fighting for each other.
1: I doubt they were cool if it got to that. I mean, how in the world could
0: here's why I challenge that.
1: I think
0: you are more visceral when it is because I cared about you. If you were just some little loser.
1: I disagree. Like, what are you doing by going out, putting out stuff like that to only make them look bad? That's not a friend. That's not somebody.
0: Right, that's what I'm saying.
1: You could have if you really want to have a conversation. But again, you know, like I understand it because I know people too who would rather send texts and pass along information and notes rather than actually address me personally.
0: Rob.
1: What?
0: You know, they was just trying to let you know what they had heard. That's
1: okay,
0: all, Rob. You know
1: okay.
0: what I mean?
1: Yeah. But I already know. But I'm against violence in all cases.
0: No, I truly hear that.
1: But I just think that you just I teach my journalism students at USC. Don't write anything or say anything on TV or radio that you would be afraid to face that person if you see him.
0: I completely agree. And that's just fair.
1: And if you do that, you're going to be okay. Because I've been 40 years, people have been mad at hell at me. But ain't nobody ever hit me, okay? Do you understand what I'm saying?
0: Right.
1: Because I might have said what I said, but I didn't go across that line to be where somebody's going to jump on me or try to attack me. They might yell at me.
0: They tried to jump on you once, but I blocked them. You didn't see it. Your back was turned, and I untackled them.
1: 40 years,
0: for you.
1: I would have been.
0: That's just what friends do.
1: You want to go look at some of those columns?
0: Rob, I know. I still don't know if you and Tom Izzo getting, just because you got on his polo, if y'all get in the elevator.
1: Say his polo, please.
0: I don't think it's going to be good.
1: You know what? I don't know how this column made the paper in the 90s. I swear, the lead on the column was about Wayne Fonts was the coach of the Lions back in the day.
0: Yep.
1: And the lead was something, and the owner was William Clay Ford. And I'm not kidding you. My lead was William Clay Ford should pimp slap Wayne Fonts. That was the lead.
0: See, Wayne Fonts could have pimp slapped you. He could have pimp slapped you. See? No.
1: That was
0: See,
1: in the paper.
0: Now I know, and I go back to my original point. And if he saw you, he could have been sitting there at the press conference table. And then just said, before we go any further, give me 1 second, please, y'all. And pimp slapped you. That's what I would have went. Wayne Washington would have did that. But my point is, the Tyler Hero, and then I don't know if you guys saw the video that just came up, like, immediately after they caught him. Somebody, I couldn't see who it was. Somebody caught him, and I believe it was ESPN. And they said, hey, you know, what's going on? He was just like, oh, man, look, it's all love. You know, I done seen some of my ex-players, my teammates. He kind of smirked. And then he's like, you know, I seen Spo and a couple of other assistant coaches. It's all good. They're happy with their moves. I'm happy. So he tried to piece it up. But my old point still stands, Rob. I just think people have gotten comfortable saying, think just like yesterday, we talked about you. You said how you go crazy on a block party, blocking me because people talk crazy and they just say wild stuff. And I think we've gotten to a place
1: Hey, that video was before the punch. So.
0: That was before?
1: Yeah.
0: Okay, that was before, but I misspoke. I apologize on that. But I just feel like
1: people
0: have forgotten what it's like to just have to say things face to face. Say it in my face like a man. And I think he got reminded. And like I say, them Twitter fingers turned to five fingers. And we know, Alex, what did the five fingers say to the face?
2: Slap.
0: That's right. Slap. So this will be interesting to see, like, does the league jump in? Do they just say boys will be boys? It's Vegas. I'd be interested to see. You know what I mean? Like, is this a thing? Is he suspended for game one of the season or something? I don't know. But it's just interesting when you have teammates who spent a lot of years together getting that to that point. I mean, my gosh. And Tyler here, I don't know if that's the guy I want to pick with either, by the way. Bam. He 6'8", 6'9", chiseled. That ain't the guy I necessarily want that smoke with.
1: Yeah. I think you got to be careful, and whether it's social media or whatever, just make sure that whatever you're saying, you can face that person. That's it.
0: That's
1: you
0: got to
1: be comfortable
0: thing.
1: With it, and it's that. If you feel like you've said what you had to say and you were fair with it, and if they want to say something to you, I let people say something to me. Just don't touch me.
0: Yeah. Well, we'll see how this all happens after that. But dang, I was shocked when I saw that come across my time. I was like, wait, whoa. they done got into it. Then you realize the same reports, he got a puffy eye and everything, he being Tyler Herro. So, yeah, that's wild. Hey, that didn't stay in Vegas. They have said what happens in Vegas stays in Vegas. That is stay in Vegas, Alex. It's the Odd Couple, Fox Sports Radio.
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